0: National Radio News.
1: Good morning, I'm Laura Devoy. The Federal Treasurer says the government is not considering reducing the tobacco excise. This morning, One Nation announced it would cut the excise by 75% and freeze indexation for 3 years. Leader Pauline Hanson said the federal government had handed a multi-billion dollar market to organised crime. Jim Chalmers says the government's focus is elsewhere.
2: The government's focus is on law and order, enforcement and compliance, more than $350 million in extra resources, some recent successes when it comes to cracking down on illicit tobacco, but we still have a lot of work to do. It is still a very substantial challenge and we're addressing it the best we can.
1: The federal government is releasing two consultation papers which will help shape the next phase of Australia's fuel security agenda. It's seeking feedback on key design features of three major measures. They are establishing the Australian Fuel Security Reserve, increasing the minimum stockholding obligation, and supporting the continued operation of Australia's two remaining refineries beyond 2030. The Prime Minister announced the $10.7 billion fuel security and resilience package in May. The Australian Federal Police has confirmed it will investigate the leaking of correspondence between Japanese and Australian diplomats. Prime Minister Anthony Albanese came under fire for comments made on a podcast released last month about two crown melons gifted to him by his Japanese counterpart, Sanae Takeuchi. The coalition asked the AFP to investigate how a diplomatic cable from Japan, which said Tokyo was not offended by the comments, wound up in the media. In a letter to Senator James Patterson, the AFP said his correspondence has been referred to the Special Investigations Command. Sydney Swans coach Dean Cox says he's extremely disappointed after several players were allegedly involved in an incident in the early hours of yesterday morning. Victoria Police is investigating a report of sexual assault at a hotel where the Swans were staying. Details of the allegations have not been revealed. Arriving at club headquarters in Sydney this morning, Cox publicly addressed the matter for the first time.
3: Yeah, obviously extremely disappointed
4: with
3: what's happened and understand the questions and we'll update as we gather more information.
1: Swans captain Callum Mills declined to comment.
5: I'm not going to comment once everything's sort of sorted and facts are being understood, then we can comment, but till now we can't make any comments.
1: No charges have been laid at this stage. Australians will pause this morning to remember those who fought in Vietnam. Today is Vietnam Veterans Day. The RSL will hold services across the country in honour of those who fought and made the ultimate sacrifice. Today also marks 60 years since the Battle of Long Tan. Australians are being encouraged to take part in the Great Book Swap. It's an initiative by the Indigenous Literacy Foundation, which helps children in remote parts of the country access books in first languages. Spokeswoman Emma Toomey told National Radio News the program benefits both participants and First Nations communities.
6: Anyone that registers and gets access to the resources will be able to learn a lot more about Indigenous languages and culture. And it's also obviously very beneficial to children in these remote communities where access to books can be limited.
1: Turning to sport, the Hockeyroos have lost their first pool match at the Hockey World Cup. Australia went down to the reigning champions, the Netherlands, 4-2. Its next match will be against Chile on Wednesday. The men's team, the Kookaburras, won their first match yesterday and will take on Spain tonight.
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7: More news for you at 11 o'clock. Let's have a look at the weather now. And we've already, in Launceston at least, experienced a little bit of this. The forecast is a shower or two. Possible rainfall today, 0 to 2 mils. Chance of any rain, 70%. In detail, partly cloudy. High chance of showers, most likely in the late morning and afternoon. Light winds becoming north to northeasterly, 15 to 20 kilometres an hour in the early afternoon, then becoming light in the evening. And already we're starting to get warnings for sun protection. Sun protection is recommended for an hour today between 11:40 a.m. and 12:40 p.m. And I can tell you the longer term forecast is quite a bit of rain tomorrow, anything up to 25 mils, which is 1 inch in the old measure, and 2 to 9 mils on Thursday. So a little bit of rain coming up over the next couple of days. Let's have a look at the observations from around the regions. This is at 1 minute past 10, so hot off the press there for you. We'll go to Scottsdale at the moment. It's 12 degrees. At Cressy, 10.9. At Lowhead, 14.2. At the airport, 10.6 degrees. And here in Launceston, where it got down to 5.7 degrees at 20 to 6 this morning, so it was getting cool before that cloud came in. It's currently 11.6 degrees, headed for the top of 17 today. Now the hit the right buttons. Here we go.
4: G'day, g'day. How you going?
7: How are you going?

Good morning, everybody. My name's Terry. You've got me for Mornings With. It's right through until midday today. Hopefully you can stay with me for the whole 2 hours and even longer into our program today on City Park Radio.

I'm tempted to get my kazoo out and accompany Slim with this g'day, g'day. It is a good day, and let's get the show going with a pair of ones. Should that be two? A pair of ones. One, number one.

0: Harry Nilsson and One. That's One, number one. Number two coming up in just a moment.
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0: This Saturday on City Park Radio, it's the clash of great rivals South Launceston and North Launceston at Youngstown Oval. The Bulldogs are currently sitting second on the NTFA Premier League ladder and will look at continuing their winning ways on their home ground. The Bombers are a young team looking to rebuild and will need a strong performance to give themselves a chance for finals. 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

0: John English and Turn the Page. And before that, the second number one song from this morning came from U2. It's 21 minutes past 10.
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1: To be the Monty Python crew and always look on the bright side of life, and it's on record now that that's the song, or not the only song hopefully, but the main song that will be played at my very own funeral. 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
1: Here's a notice for you. The Retro Rockers Tasmania is holding a Back to the 50s and 60s night on Saturday, the 22nd of August. Go and dance at the Launceston Bowls Club at the Seaport. After a free rock and roll session at 7, the evening will kick off at 7.30 until 11 p.m. There's a lucky door prize, raffle tickets and prizes for the best 50s and or 60s outfits. You could take too long. Change over halfway through. 50s first, 60s second there. For tickets, call these numbers. Now you need a pen if you want to jot these down. Ready? Alan. This is Alan on 0409 313 510. That's 0409 313 510. Or Glenda on 0418 312 206. 0418 312 206. We have a memorable mortuary moment, a magnificent memorable mortuary moment coming up very shortly.

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0: Here's another notice for you. The Royal Society of Tasmania presents a public lecture on what artificial intelligence can and can't do on Sunday, the 23rd of August. It's presented by Professor Toby Walsh, an award-winning AI... 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This event is being held in conjunction with National Science Week.
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2: It's time for Memorable Mortuary Moments with Terry, a ditty for the recently departed.
0: And a recently departed and well-known musical celebrity is our own Johnny Young. Australian singer and songwriter Johnny passed away on August the 14th. This year, well, just a few days ago, he died in Perth, Australia. He died of pancreatic cancer and he'd reached the very young age of 79 years. Now, Johnny was a bit of an institution within our industry, and tell you just a little bit, you remember him well from Young Talent time, and but he was also a pop singer in his early days as well, and he had a some huge hits. I'm just having a look here at a couple of his also, which I've forgotten and didn't surprise me, I suppose. As a composer, he penned number one hits for Russell Morris, such as The Real Thing, which if I can fit it in, I'll play for you later this morning, and The Girl That I Love. He also penned The Star from Ross DeWiley, I Thank You for Lionel Rose, and he also wrote the anti-Vietnam song Smiley for Ronnie Burns, based on his pop idol, or the pop idol, Normie Rowe, and in memory or in deference to Vietnam Veterans Day, which is being celebrated today, I'll play Smiley for you a little bit later too. But he crashed onto the Australian charts with a huge double-sided hit that stayed in the charts for something like 22 or 23 weeks, long time. I'll have an exact look at that in a moment. So let's hear and remember Johnny Young, back-to-back, his first charting hit, double-sided hit, back-to-back.

0: Caroline, and before that, Step Back, a memorable mortuary moment for us today. That double-sided hit came out in 1966 and spent 22 weeks at the top of the charts. Oh, 22 weeks in the charts, I should say, in the top 40, and stayed at number one for 6 weeks, followed up a month later by another huge hit called Let It Be Me. So farewell to Johnny Young. I'll have another memorable mortuary moment for you in the second hour.
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0: Here's a notice for you. The Cressy CWA in its 87th year and CWA Tasmania in its 90th year are celebrating their birthdays at the Longford Memorial Hall on Saturday the 29th of August. That would be Saturday week, from 10 a.m. till 4 p.m. A display of the history of the CWA movement in Tasmania, and the Cressy CWA will be there for you. So that's Saturday the 29th of August from 10 a.m. till 4 p.m. At the Longford Memorial Hall. 13 minutes to 11. Just thinking, oh, we better do this. I think it's getting close to the end of the hour, so we'll do this one.
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0: How was that, Engelbert Humperdinck? And the last waltz, well, something in a moment, something a little bit more active, I guess you would say.
1: 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Early garden buds and flowers lead the change to brighter colours. While the lavender rows remain low, shades of green begin to show. The days are crisp and clear, perfect for a peaceful stroll through the gardens. And then savour lighter seasonal flavours on the menu in the cafe. Experience something different all year round at Bridderstowe Lavender Estate at Nebola, a sponsor of City Park Radio.
0: Right, here's the second dance for this hour. See how you go with this.

James Rain and Australian Crawl from their album called Phalanx, and the boys light up. News coming up in just a moment. Please stay tuned, and I'll talk to you some more after the news.

Lacey Chambers, Nothing At All, from her album called Carnival. Now it's 8 minutes past 11, and as I noted before, today is Vietnam Veterans Day for those who served in the Vietnam War in the 60s and 70s. And it's also noting the passing of Johnny Young. We had that earlier in Memorable Mortuary Moments. And one of the songs that he penned was in reference to the Vietnam War. So it's called Smiley, and here it is for you.

0: and the real thing had been written about Coca-Cola, because, you know, we were philosophizing as we did in the 60s and saying, well, what's real? It's not Coca-Cola, obviously, you know, there's a meaning there, but the meaning there doesn't really mean a thing with the words, because it's all just bullshit.
1: Sorry about the last little bit that was tacked on the end to Ronnie Burns and Smiley, written by Johnny Young, and remembering that today is Vietnam Veterans Day. It's 13 minutes past 11.
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1: And I've got a notice. The notice is that the Tama Woodworkers Guild invite you to their annual general meeting on Wednesday, the 2nd of September. This is being held at the Guild Club Rooms in the Exeter Showgrounds from 12 noon. For more information, you can phone Robert. That's Robert Vaughan on this number, 0417 165 460. 0417 165 460. I'll have some comedy for you in just a moment. But first, Imagine Dragons.

0: 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Here are some tips on sharing the road with trucks with Rod Hanafy.
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0: Tonight we're gonna make love. You know how I know? Because it's Wednesday. And Wednesday night is the night that we usually make love. Monday night is my night to cook. Tuesday night we go and visit your mother. But Wednesday we make sweet weekly love. It's when everything is just right. There's nothing good on TV. You haven't had your after work social sports team practice, so you're not too tired. Oh, it's all on. You lean in and whisper something sexy in my ear like,
1: I might go to bed now, I've got work in the morning.
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1: 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I love foreplay. 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
1: When it's with me, girl, you only need 2 minutes. 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You're trying to say, oh yeah, that's it. 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
1: Your mate's earning less than $70,000 a year, and he just lost his mum. So there's a funeral to pay for, and he won't see any cash from the estate for weeks, maybe ever. He's talking about borrowing the money, if he can. Lucky for him, you're listening to this ad, and you'll tell him about Nils, and he'll never pay a cent in interest, ever.
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0: Here's another notice for you. 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The Don River Railway is a volunteer-run vintage railway preserving the heritage of Tasmanian railways. Okay, now we've got another one of these. Where are they going? Here they are.
4: It's time for Memorable Mortuary Moments with Terry, a ditty for the recently departed.
0: Now, a much lesser-known character has died, and his name is Derry Brownson. Derry Brownson. Have you ever heard of Derry Brownson? He died of a brain tumour on the August the 13th at Cinderford in England, in the United Kingdom, at the age of 55. Now, Derry Brownson was one of the founding members of a modern English alternative rock band by the name of EMF. And you've probably not heard of them either. Well, in memory of Derry Brownson, perhaps you remember this song. Oh!

0: unbelievable.
1: You're unbelievable, that's for sure. And I'll continue to play that song for over the coming years, because it's something I like to play to praise my loyal, or our loyal, listeners here at City Park Radio. You're unbelievable. But that, I played that in memory of Derry Brownson, one of the founding members of the band, who had a big hit worldwide with that song, and the band was called EMF. Farewell, Derry. It's 24 minutes to 12.
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1: Okay, we'll have a dance in a moment. But first, Bryan Adams, and Everything I Do it for you.

0: Bryan Adams and everything I do. I think everything I do it for you. It's right on 19 minutes to 12. We'll have Sandy in at 12 for the long lunch. Hopefully you can stay tuned for that one. So time for this, I think.
1: It's time to get up and dance with Terry.

0: Darius Rucker and Wagon Wheel. Have a spell for a minute while I deal with a couple of things, and we'll come back with another one.
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0: And this week in The Hot Seat, Kathy Byrne is a child abuse survivor whose newly published book, Some Justice, tells her story of bravery and courage. It's an important message of survival that also chronicles the challenges of navigating Australia's justice system. Kathy Byrne talks to Chris Sayer about social issues and personal drama in the hot seat this Friday after the 4 o'clock news on City Park Radio. Ready to dance some more? Now, everybody knows this one.

0: 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Okay, now you've finished dancing, I'm going to straight away get you to do some singing.
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0: And this Friday, you're in for a treat. Dan Stevens has got one of his favourite albums for you. It's Manassas by Stephen Stills from 1972. Dan Stevens on Side One, Track One, this Friday at 7pm.

Cherokees and Oh Mona. It is, that's it. I've worn myself out. I hope I haven't worn you out. All that dancing and singing and laughing and whatever else we've been doing. Take care now. Thank you so much for listening in, tuning in today. And stay tuned because we've got Sandy in just a moment with the long lunch. And as usual, she'll have a great show for you. I'll catch you in this time slot in a fortnight, and we'll do it all again. Goodbye for now.

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2: Hello, I'm Laura Devoy. The Federal Treasurer says reducing the tobacco excise is not something the government is considering. This morning, One Nation announced it would cut the excise by 75% and freeze indexation for 3 years. Leader Pauline Hanson said the federal government had handed a multi-billion dollar market to organised crime. Jim Chalmers says the government's focus is elsewhere.
3: The government's focus is on law and order, enforcement and compliance, more than $350 million in extra resources. Some recent successes when it comes to cracking down on illicit tobacco, but we still have a lot of work to do. It is still a very substantial challenge and we're addressing it the best we can.
2: The Coalition's Tim Wilson did not rule out cutting the excise, while Greens leader Larissa Waters says Senator Hanson is doing precisely what Big Tobacco have been lobbying her to do. Victoria Police says detectives investigating a sexual assault allegation have spoken to a number of people. Yesterday, the Sydney Swans said several players were involved in an alleged incident at a hotel in Melbourne in the early hours of the morning. In a statement issued this morning, Victoria Police said officers spoke to a number of people at the hotel. However, no one has been arrested and no formal interviews have taken place. The investigation is continuing. Meantime, Victorian Premier Ben Carroll says it's important every woman and girl feels and is safe.
4: This is horrible what has been reported. It is under police investigation, but every young woman, young girl, every female deserves to be treated with respect and to be given the safety that they deserve. As a state government, we have a lot of victim support services and they'll be available for any victim, including this person.
2: The federal government is seeking input on Australia's fuel security agenda. Two consultation papers have been released. They're asking about key design features of three major measures. They are establishing the Australian Fuel Security Reserve, increasing the minimum stockholding obligation, and supporting the continued operation of Australia's two remaining refineries beyond 2030. The Prime Minister announced the $10.7 billion fuel security and resilience package in May. New research has found plastic pollution in the world's oceans is leading to a long-term decline in seabird populations, with juveniles exhibiting dementia-like symptoms. David Wilson has more.
5: A 15-year study of sable shearwaters has found the bird's complex song repertoire, which helps adults find their way back to their nesting burrows and chicks, is impaired. The research used the shearwater, which has a 20,000-strong colony on Lord Howe Island, as a case study. Lead author Dr. Jennifer Lavers from Charles Sturt University says the average number of plastics the birds were consuming had skyrocketed. She says when research on the birds began, their stomachs might contain 5 pieces of plastic. Now, they might hold up to 60.
2: Two people have been rescued from a national park in southeast Queensland. The men became stuck near the summit of Mount Barney in the scenic rim during high winds last Wednesday. Police say one had leg injuries. A helicopter crew managed to winch them to safety despite the difficult location and challenging winds. Turning to sport, State of Origin is heading across the ditch. The Australian Rugby League Commission has confirmed Eden Park in Auckland will host Game 2 of the men's series next year. Melbourne, Adelaide and Perth have all hosted matches in recent years, providing a neutral ground for the games contested by New South Wales and Queensland. The venues for Games 1 and 3 are yet to be announced.
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7: And that's that. Thank you very much, the news crew, and our friends at the Satellite Centre. Now, let's have also a big thanks to Terry Whiteley for doing a bit of a reminder there and for doing a great, great program. Really enjoyable, Terry. Thank you very, very much. Now, it's just on 5 minutes past 12. So let's have a bit of a look at the weather here in Launceston for today. Well, we can expect a maximum of 17 degrees today And despite the way the weather looks out there at the moment, it's supposed to have a shower or two, a partly cloudy day. There is a high chance of showers, but that'll become less likely in the late afternoon and the evening. So if we don't get it during the early afternoon, it probably won't arrive in the evening. Now, light winds becoming north to northwesterly, 15 to 20 kilometres an hour in the early afternoon, and then becoming light in the evening. However, bearing in mind what I said, there is still a 70% chance of any rain. There's no fire danger rating at the present time, and sun protection is recommended. So they are recommending it now because the UV index is likely to reach 3, which is moderate, and that's from now through for another hour approximately. Now, overnight it should drop down to 6 degrees, and we can look forward to a rainy day tomorrow, and a maximum of 17 tomorrow. Anyway, let's have a bit of a look at what the temperatures are, not only here in Launceston at the present time, but also a couple of other areas in the central north region. Now, here in Launceston at the moment, it's just over 15 degrees. Out at the Launceston Airport, it's not quite 15 degrees, at 14.8. And at Cressy, it's 14.5 degrees, and Lowhead is 14.8. So it's all sort of sitting around the 15 degree mark. And mostly the winds are tending northeasterly, and that's with the exception of Launceston, where the winds are a little chillier simply because we have got westerly, southwesterlies, and they're gusting up to about 7 kilometres an hour. Now, let's see. I think we're going to start off with a bit of music from the Hoodoo Gurus. And once again, many thanks to Terry for a terrific program. And don't forget, our Mornings With program is on each weekday between 10 o'clock and midday, just before this program, which is the Long Lunch program. I'm Sandy, and I'll be with you for the next 2 hours. Let's get on with the Hoodoo Gurus and Miss Free Love 69.
8: I bet you think I'm kinky, right?

and Linger from the Cranberries. And first up, we had Miss Free Love 69 from the Hoodoo Gurus. Now, the Royal Society of Tasmania presents a public lecture on what artificial intelligence can and can't do. And that's on Sunday, the 23rd of August. It's presented by Professor Toby Walsh, an award-winning AI researcher, author, and advocate for limits around AI to ensure it is used to improve our lives. Now, the lecture starts at 1:30 in the Horton Auditorium of Scotch Oakburn College, Newstead. Now, for information and a booking link, go to the website of the Northern Branch of the Royal Society of Tasmania. That's the Northern Branch of the Royal Society of Tasmania at rst.org.au. And the event is being held in conjunction with National Science Week. Now, that website again, rst.org.au. Now, let's see.

0: dreams.
1: And that one there was Quench from the group Dreams. And as you heard, it was a mainly instrumental track, sort of a dance track. So, yeah. You're listening to City Park Radio, and this is The Long Lunch. I'm Sandy, and The Long Lunch is on each weekday between 12 and 2, so you can chill back, have a bite of lunch and a cuppa, and just chill out. Now, we've got some Natalie Imbruglia coming up, and then a couple of other more interesting things. That's in just a second.
2: 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The days are crisp and clear, perfect for a peaceful stroll through the gardens. 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

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Now, Westbury RSL presents Joe the Tassie Tenor and Reno Maria in performance on Sunday, the 30th of August. 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Platters and toasties will be available. For information, call the Westbury RSL on 6393 1313. That phone number again for more information about the performance on Sunday, the 30th of August. The Westbury RSL on 6393 1313. Now, let's have a bit of Remy Wolf and Disco Man.

0: and Disco Man, and from Remy Wolf. And we started things off with a BBC session of Eagle Eye Cherry doing Save Tonight. 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

And that was a Thunder from Imagine Dragons, and Powderfinger started things off with My Happiness. Now it's just on 1:45 here on City Park Radio. Don't forget that at 1 o'clock we've got the news and the weather update. And coming in at 2 o'clock, more news and weather. But also don't forget that we've got some great music lined up for you with Richard Barker. Now, very shortly, I've got a bit of music from the Veronicas, but that's happening in just a second.

And the Veronica's there with a Forever. Now, the Tamar Woodworkers Guild invite you to their annual general meeting on Wednesday, the 2nd of September. This is being held at the Guild Club Rooms in the Exeter Showgrounds, and that's from 12 o'clock, 12 noon. And for more information, you can phone Robert Vaughan on 0417 165 460. Now that phone number again for Robert Vaughan and the Tamar Woodworkers Guild is 0417 165 460. Now let's have a bit of blues from the group Turning Blue, and from an album of theirs called Years and Years, this is Boogie Some More.

0: And that was the group Turning Blue and the track Boogie Some More. Now, coming up, we've got the news and the weather in just a second. So, just a bit of an update too on music, and we'll have a bit of Noble Thin Man Watts very shortly to take us to the news, and a track from his album King of the Boogie Sax. That's in just a moment.
1: Come in and see the largest range of electric bikes, trikes and scooters in Tasmania at Taz Electric Vehicles in Invermay. 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Whether you're riding for work, exercise or fun, e-bikes and e-scooters are a fabulous, practical and economical way to go about your day. 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
0: Now, to take us up to the news and the weather, a track from Noble Watts, or he goes by the name Thin Man, and great sax player. Anyway, this is from the album King of the Boogie Sax, Noble Watts and Stealin' Bessie's Greens.

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2: Hello, I'm Elisa Delfs. Gambling reform advocates are expressing concern over the government's proposed advertising changes. The suggested opt-out system is under fire as advocates worry the Australian Communications and Media Authority would be unable to cope with the extra work this could create. Lived experience advocate with Alliance for Gambling Reform, Mark Kempster, has told National Radio News he's surprised less complicated options have not been adopted.
3: And they're going to be given all this other work to do now with no extra, we found out in the Senate inquiry that we're not getting any extra money to oversee this anyway. So it's dumbfounding to me why we have to put all these things in place when we have such a much easier option we could put in place in terms of banning the ads.
2: More than 200 experts are calling for urgent government action to better protect and support children experiencing violence and abuse. David Wilson has more.
4: A new report by Save the Children has found 2 in 5 Australian kids are experiencing domestic and family violence, but most are being left behind because response and support systems are designed for adults. The report identifies 20 specific actions governments could take, including prevention, earlier intervention, ensuring access to specialist child-focused services and supporting long-term recovery. Experts, including children's commissioners, frontline practitioners, researchers and young people, say urgent government intervention is needed.
2: If you or someone you know is in need of help, call Lifeline at 13 11 14. Police in Queensland have charged 2 people with murder and interfering with a corpse after authorities found human remains during a search for a man who went missing 4 years ago. Detective Inspector Ian Galpin provided an update today.
5: Recently, police received information which led them to an address at Bethania. Yesterday, police executed a crime scene warrant at that Bethania address and conducted a search of the backyard. As a result, police located a box in what I will call a shallow grave, and within that box, police located human remains.
2: Investigations are continuing in Logan, while the man and woman will appear at the Brisbane Magistrates Court today. The peak body for older Australians is urging the federal government to do more to reduce support at home wait times. Ageing Australia wants to see the Commonwealth provide packages that better reflect the full cost of older people's needs while ensuring human oversight is at the core of assessments. It comes after media reports overnight uncovered stories of older Australians struggling to cope under the new system. A woman has died in a workplace incident in Perth. Emergency services were called to the scene in Osborne Park in the city's north about 20 to 6 this morning. Police say first aid was administered, but the woman died at the scene. WorkSafe is investigating. And Clive Palmer is hoping to once again change the name of the United Australia Party. The Australian Electoral Commission published documents that reveal an application to amend the name to Clive Palmer's United Australia Party. They also hope to switch out the logo, which is currently a map of Australia inside a circle with Save Australia written below. The AEC has notified the change and will take feedback until the middle of next month. And in sport, Kai Allen will keep his 5th place from race 25 after Supercars lost an appeal against a decision not to penalise him for low tyre pressure. Motorsport Australia recognised Allen had breached the minimum tyre pressure rule in Perth but decided not to penalise him. Supercars appealed to seek clarification on the application of regulations, but it was dismissed late yesterday. The next round of the championship will take place this weekend.
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6: And many thank yous to the news crew there for the news. Now, let's have a bit of a look at what's happening with the weather. Well, for today, we can expect a maximum temperature of 17 degrees and a possible shower or two. And they say that there's a 70% likelihood of showers that would become less likely in the late afternoon and evening. Light winds becoming north to northeasterly, 15 to 20 kilometres an hour in the early afternoon, and then becoming light in the evening. There's no fire danger rating, and sun protection is recommended through till now. So just bear that in mind. The UV index is predicted to reach 3, which is moderate. Dropping down tonight, the temperature here in Launceston will be 6 degrees overnight, as I mentioned. Now, let's have a bit of a look at the temperatures as they stand at the moment here in Launceston and a couple of other areas in the central north region. Well, for Cressy, we can expect their temperature today to be 15 degrees. At the moment, it's 14.7 degrees. Launceston is 17 degrees. Launceston Airport is 16 degrees. And Lowhead is 15 degrees. And our next news and weather update will be at 2 o'clock. That's just prior to Afternoons With. And today, that's with Richard Barker, and he's always got some great music for you. Now, let's start off with something a little different. Let's go to a bit of Bungra music. And this is DJ Vix with Lacta Hilare.
7: Fatalities. I don't think that's a problem on...

Daydreamer from Adele, from the album Adele 19. And we started with a bit of music from Asia, with the feeling of Lac de Hilare from DJ Vix. Now, speaking of travelling, let's go next to Angola in Africa. And this track from Bongo is Malemba Zangola.

0: And that was Malemba Zangola, a track from Bonga out of Angola. Now, coming up, I've got a bit of Margaret Ehrlich from one of her earlier albums.
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0: Now, as promised, a bit of Margaret Ehrlich and Number One.

And that was George Harrison with Give Me Love, and we started off with Margaret Ehrlich from an album called A Safety in Numbers. Now, as I mentioned, we had a bit of Margaret Ehrlich there. The track was number one, and yeah, very appropriate considering the name of the album. And Give Me Love from George Harrison, as I mentioned. Now let's go to a bit of the blues, and this is Jan Preston with Angel Having Trouble With My Wings.

Angel having trouble with my wings there. That was Jan Preston. Nice bit of blues. Okay, let's go now to a bit of reggae. And this one from Magic Fashik is I'm Not Tired.

Magic Fashik there, and I'm Not Tired. Nice bit of reggae. Now, in the hot seat this week, Kathy Byrne is a child abuse survivor whose newly published book, Some Justice, tells her story of bravery and courage. It's an important message of survival that also chronicles the challenges of navigating Australia's justice system. Kathy Byrne talks to Chris Sayer about social issues and personal drama in The Hot Seat this Friday after the 4 o'clock news on City Park Radio. Now, let's have a bit of Tina Arena. And she's taken to doing a lot of musicals. And this one is an Australian cast version of Evita, and this is her doing Don't Cry For Me, Argentina.

0: And as you may have gathered, recorded live there, Tina Arena doing the Australian cast version of Don't Cry For Me, Argentina, and from the musical Evita. Now, let's see, I've got a bit of Garamal coming up in just a second.
1: Hold its annual general meeting at 11 a.m. on Saturday, August 29th at the Wizard Room at Bogues in William Street, directly opposite the Bogues Visitor Centre. Please join us as we review another great year of community broadcasting, accept the auditor's report, and select a new committee for the coming year. Three executive positions are vacant, along with four general committee positions as well. We'd like our members to step up for the following year. Nomination forms are available at City Park Radio during office hours and must be lodged by August 22nd. We'd love to see you be part of City Park Radio.
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0: Beautiful voice of Geoffrey Garamal Yunupingu, or just Garamal, as he's usually known as. And that's from his album Garamal. 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
1: Your mate's earning less than $70,000 a year, and he just lost his mum. So there's a funeral to pay for, and he won't see any cash from the estate for weeks, maybe ever. He's talking about borrowing the money, if he can. Lucky for him, you're listening to this ad, and you'll tell him about Nils, and he'll never pay a cent in interest, ever.
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0: Now, let's have a bit of Abracadabra from Lady Gaga.

Abracadabra, and that was from Lady Gaga. Now, a bit of a heads up that the Retro Rockers Tasmania is holding a Back to the 50s and 60s night on Saturday, the 22nd of August. Go and dance at the Launceston Bowls Club Seaport. After a free rock and roll lesson at 7 o'clock, the evening will kick off at 7:30 until 11 o'clock. And there's a lucky door prize, raffle tickets and prizes for the best 50s or 60s outfits. Now, for tickets, call Alan on 0409 313 510. That phone number again for tickets, 0409 313 510, or you can ring Glenda on 0418 312 206. Well, that's me for the day. I hope you've had a good time, and I'm going to leave you with a bit of an upbeat jazz track from the Swing Street Orchestra called When Lights Are Low. I'm Sandy. This has been the Long Lunch Program here on City Park Radio. Coming up next, we've got some terrific music with Richard Barker, and that's just after the news and the weather. Have a great day.

0: News, sport and weather brought to you by Tasmania's own Bank of Us, placing people at the heart of banking. 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
1: Hello, I'm Alyssa Delfs. As the Royal Commission into Anti-Semitism enters its second last week, the focus has moved towards social cohesion. During today's hearings, experts gave real-world evidence about how students and teachers or lecturers in classrooms are avoiding certain topics to ensure no one is offended. Dr. Daniel Heller from the Brave Conversations Project discussed the concept of constructive disagreements, saying it's necessary to addressing polarisation and anti-Semitism.
2: Grief is nuclear, and that it has the capacity to be an energy that can create so much destruction, so much hatred, and so much violence. But grief can also, as a nuclear force, be used to cultivate compassion, to bring good in the world, to honour people's memory.
1: Meanwhile, Liberal MPs are pushing to extend the Royal Commission. Julian Lisa, who is a Jewish Member of Parliament, sought to suspend standing orders, calling on the government to extend the inquiry, which was launched in the wake of the Bondi Beach shootings last December.
3: The Royal Commission is, for many Australians, the only chance we will have as a nation to properly expose and address the anti-Semitism that has become so prevalent in this country and which diminishes us all. But it is a Royal Commission that finishes in a matter of days, and as it stands, it is a Royal Commission with unfinished business. The window to debate this issue is closing. These issues deserve to be heard, and urgently.
1: The Commission's final report is due to be presented to the government by December 14. Experts are calling for more to be done as new research highlights critical gaps in data in the fight against family violence in Australia. Reports from Safety Measures are used to collate information from specialist DFV services, but currently it shows significant blind spots in revealing the true scale of the crisis and how to inform the national response. Safety Measures National Program Director Louise Sims explained to National Radio News the limitations of the current system.
4: The data systems are designed for homelessness reporting, not the kind of complexity and specialisation of domestic and family violence services. Put simply, the data captures some of the activity but often misses the reality and the complexity of people's lives and experiences and the complexity of the response required. But also, too often, children's experiences aren't being recorded properly.
1: If you or someone you know is in need of help, call Lifeline at 13 11 14. Australian Federal Police have confirmed they're investigating leaked messages between Japanese and Australian diplomats. The correspondence discussing the Prime Minister's controversial comments about a gift of melons he received from his Japanese counterpart were leaked to the public last week. The Prime Minister has rejected calls to apologise for the podcast commentary, insisting the relationship between both nations is strong. Following media coverage in Australia about the comments, a letter from Japanese officials noted there had been sensationalised reporting about the interview. And in sport, Indigenous All-Stars players have pushed back on plans to move the fixture to NRL Grand Finals week, citing concerns that it will deny the game's best a chance to play. The end of the season has been marred by debate around a potential third-placed playoff with prize money on offer for the winners. It comes as the NRL also considers whether to move the All-Stars match from its current date in February, where it's taken place since 2010. And meanwhile, State of Origin is heading across the ditch. The Australian Rugby League Commission has confirmed Eden Park in Auckland will host Game 2 of the Men's Series next year.
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7: Good afternoon. Hi there, and welcome to another episode of Afternoons With on this Tuesday afternoon in Launceston, or wherever you might find yourself on this Tuesday afternoon in Lonnie. It's kind of a changeable feast weather-wise. I'm going to tell you about the weather in a moment. You might be dreading the weather if the rain, if you have to go home very shortly, but fingers crossed we have some better news for you. But I suppose whatever happens, you'll deal with whatever the universe dishes up to you. But what I can tell you is that currently in Launceston, it is 16 degrees. It is also 16 degrees at the airport, 15 degrees at Cressy, and 15 degrees also up at Lowhead. Now, the forecast for the rest of Tuesday, yes, a shower or two is forecast. In fact, the Bureau puts the odds of rain falling at 70%. We're experiencing an otherwise partly cloudy day with a high chance of showers, as I said, but the showers are becoming less likely in the late afternoon and evening. Winds are light, becoming north to northeasterly, 15 to 20 kilometres an hour in the early afternoon, which is where we are now, and then becoming light again late in the evening. Tomorrow, rain is increasing though, unfortunately. 100% chance that rain will fall tomorrow, somewhere in the vicinity of 10 to 25 millimetres. So that qualifies as rain, not just showers. That rain is most likely to fall in the afternoon and evening tomorrow. Winds will be light again tomorrow, becoming northerly, 15 to 25 kilometres an hour in the middle of the day. Thursday's forecast for showers as well. Friday, shower or two. Saturday, possible shower. Sunday is the only respite we're likely to get. Partly cloudy on Sunday, then back to a shower or two on Monday. At least that's what the picture looks like this far out. Give you another update after the 3 o'clock news, about an hour from now. And in the meantime, let's get cracking with some music. But before we do, I should let you know who I am. My name's Richard Barker, and I'm your host on Afternoons With This Afternoon. Apologies if you were tuning in expecting to hear Rose Cooper this afternoon. She was actually scheduled, but we've had to do a swap for various reasons, and Rose will be back again 2 weeks from today, I reckon, to do this, her normal Tuesday stint. In the meantime, you've got me, and I'm going to play a song right now for John in the office, if he's still loitering there. This is a little bit of Iris DeMent together with John Prine, In Spite of Ourselves.

make her horny. She likes ketchup on her scrambled eggs. Swears like a sailor when she shaves her legs. She takes a licking and keeps on ticking. I'm never

0: That bouncy little thing came to us courtesy of the American band Wilco from their Whole Love album. It's called Dawned on Me. And before Wilco, we heard John Prine, late lamented, late great, and Iris DeMent together on a lovely little duet called In Spite of Ourselves from a film of the same name, I think it was. A film was directed by Billy Bob Thornton, and I'm not sure, but maybe that song was the best thing about it. I should see the film before I cast judgment. It is 14 minutes after 2 right now. You're listening to Afternoons with Richard on City Park Radio.
1: Mr. Lotto here. If you need Lotto, we're open. If you need post, we're open. If you need magazines, we're open. In fact, we're open for everything, pretty much all the bleeding time. And weekends. Good, innit? So, what are you waiting for? Come on in. Invermay News Agency. Serving you when you need us most. Cheery bye.
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0: A little bit of brand new Australian music now. This is a thing from Ice Cream Hands. The Ice Cream Hands is a Melbourne band. They've been kicking around for a long time now. They've been recording since the late 90s. They've got a new album out. It's called Giant Fox Pineapple Tree. And from that album, this is a thing called Back on the Road.

0: New music there from Ice Cream Hands from their album Giant Fox Pineapple Tree, back on the road.
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0: Chrissy CWA in their 87th year and the CWA Tasmania in their 90th year celebrating their birthdays at the Longford Memorial Hall on Saturday the 29th of August. And it's happening on Saturday the 29th of August between 10 a.m. and 4 p.m. A display of the history of the CWA movement in Tasmania will be happening. It says here it's at the Chrissy CWA. That's all the details I have. Okay, Longford Memorial Hall, Saturday the 29th of August. 10 a.m. to 4 p.m. Get along there.

0: Some brand new Australian music there, Western Australian music to be precise, from Perth, aka Boolu. A man by the name of Clint Bracknell, aka Mata Kij, and Mata Kij is the name that he records under. He's a Nyunga man from southwest Western Australia, and that song is sung completely in Nyunga. Clint Bracknell, aka Mata Kij, has quite a renowned, illustrious CV by this stage in his career. He's performed at the World Expo Osaka last year. He's toured with Angelique Kidjo the year before. The year before that, he was composing music with the Kronos Quartet, legendary American string quartet, great explorers of new musics and world musics, and also collaborated with Australian producer Paul Mack on an acclaimed dance album the year before that in 2022. So that's Geology, a new track from Mata Kij from southwest Western Australia. Before that, we heard Freedom. That was a track from the soundtrack of Django Unchained, the Quentin Tarantino film. And it was sung by Anthony Hamilton with a bit of help there, a lot of help actually, from Elena Boynton. It's 28 minutes now after 2, and you are still listening, or just listening, if you've just tuned in, to Afternoons with Richard, filling in for Rose this afternoon on City Park Radio.
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0: The Tamer Woodworkers Guild invites you to their annual general meeting on Wednesday, the 2nd of September. This is being held at the Guild Club Rooms in the Exeter Showground from 12 noon. And if you would like more information about the Tasmanian Woodworkers Guild and their annual general meeting, you can phone Robert Vaughan on 0417 165 460. Robert Vaughan's number again is 0417 165 460 to find out more information about the Tamer Woodworkers Guild and their annual general meeting Wednesday, the 2nd of September at the Exeter Showgrounds. Gonna play a little bit of Ween now. This is from their Quebec album. It's called Transdermal Celebration.

0: It's another band from Western Australia who showed great promise about 20-something years ago, around the turn of the millennium and a few years after that. End of Fashion was their name, and they were kind of poised to be a big thing for a while. They released an EP, the End of Fashion EP, from which that song Rough Diamonds came. Then shortly they released a self-titled album after that, and then they just seemed to disappear. I don't know what happened to End of Fashion, but I'll make it my business to find out. I'm sure there's a story there. Who knows, they might have even put the band back together, as so many people do these days. And before End of Fashion, we heard Ween from also about 20 years ago. That was Transdermal Celebration from their album called Quebec.
1: People think aged care is just about support, but for us, it's about dignity, connection, and knowing each person's story. At Calvary Aged Care, we care for residents the way we'd care for our own family. 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

0: You might recognise the song. That was Hold Your Head Up by the British band Argent from the 1970s. That's the song, at least. The version, though, you might not have heard before, that was the Party Boys. And I'd forgotten about the Party Boys. They were actually quite the institution in the 1980s. The Party Boys, if you've forgotten them, were an Australian rock supergroup. And they were set up originally in 1982 by the bass guitarist from Mondo Rock, a guy called Paul Christie, and Kevin Borich, as a part-time project for other professional musos to just play and have fun during breaks from their main bands, and including the two guys just mentioned. The lineup also included members of Status Quo, The Angels, Sherbet, Skyhooks, Rose Tattoo, The Choir Boys, Australian Crawl, Divinyls, Models, Dragon, Swanee. So you can see it's just like it's a rotating cast of what are now pretty much Australian music legends, as well as such international luminaries as Joe Walsh, Eric Burdon and Graham Bonnet. They were very active from 1982 to 1992, and then seems they put the band back together for a couple of short run things in 1999 and 2011. Most famous at the time, though, for their cover version of John Congas's He's Gonna Step On You Again, which you may well remember. And before those guys, we heard Prince, When You're Mine. And just in case you will be tuning into the radio perhaps at 5 p.m. on this Saturday coming, I'll be hosting Reeling in the Years, where I'll be doing a special on His Purple Majesty, Prince himself. Right now, though, it is 13 minutes before 3. 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

0: That's a singer-songwriter from Melbourne by the name of Julia Messenger, and that's a new song from her. It's called I'll Take You Home. And before Julia Messenger, we didn't hear anything. We heard me rabbiting on again. Right now, though, I need to let you know about this.
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0: I can actually answer the question of who's on the hot seat this week because I've got the answer in my hot little hand right here. And I can tell you that it is Kathy Byrne. Now, Kathy Byrne is a child abuse survivor whose newly published book, Some Justice, tells her story of bravery and courage. It's an important message of survival that also chronicles the challenges of navigating Australia's justice system. Kathy Byrne will be talking to Chris Sayer in the hot seat this week about social issues and personal drama. And it's all happening this Friday after the 4 o'clock news on City Park Radio.

That was Matthew Sweet from his amazing album Girlfriend and Looking at the Sun. It's almost news time now. We've got less than 3 minutes before 3 p.m. and it's just time for one more song to squeeze in, and I'm going to make that one an old one by Patsy Cline. This is Walking After Midnight. I'll see you after the news.

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2: Hello, I'm Alyssa Delfs. More than 160 community, charity, multicultural and migrant organisations have written to the federal government. They're warning that reported plans to remove work rights for those seeking asylum could force thousands of people into destitution if approved, placing enormous pressure on already overstretched charities and community groups. Speaking to National Radio News, Deputy CEO of the Asylum Seeker Resource Centre, Jana Favero, says amid ongoing speculation around the plan, charities, families and community members would bear the brunt.
3: The ASRC, we're already supporting over 7,000 people seeking asylum in the community, the majority who do not have the right to work. So we've already seen what the impact is of removing work rights, and we've been campaigning for work rights to be extended, but it looks like the government is going to do exactly the opposite and ignore all the evidence, ignore community concern and possibly remove work rights from people.
2: More than 200 experts are calling for urgent government action to better protect and support children experiencing violence and abuse. David Wilson has more.
4: A new report by Save the Children has found 2 in 5 Australian kids are experiencing domestic and family violence, but most are being left behind because response and support systems are designed for adults. The report identifies 20 specific actions governments could take, including prevention, earlier intervention, ensuring access to specialist child-focused services and supporting long-term recovery. Experts, including children's commissioners, frontline practitioners, researchers and young people, say urgent government intervention is needed.
2: If you or someone you know needs help, call Lifeline at 13 11 14. Advocacy groups for older Australians are urging the federal government to do more to reduce support at home wait times. It comes after media reports overnight uncovered stories of older Australians struggling to cope under the new system. Craig Gear, CEO of the Older Persons Advocacy Network, says it's vital older Australians can receive the necessary care.
5: What we've seen by these stories in the media, concerns about people getting through the assessment process giving people the right level of support, and then the timeliness of that support coming into place. We know if people don't get support at the right time, they will deteriorate and they'll end up needing higher levels of support in the future. So it makes sense to actually invest early on and make sure that people can get the right care at the right time in the right location.
2: And the Minister for Defence has hinted at discussions with Japan that would allow the nation to use Australia's missile ranges for testing. Richard Miles met with his Japanese counterpart Shinjuro Koizumi today in Canberra. Speaking at a press conference, Mr. Miles says talks are progressing on the arrangement.
6: We have agreed to progress a better and enhanced arrangement between Australia and Japan for Japan's use of our missile ranges over the course of the next decade across a range of missile capabilities, including Japan's hypersonic missile program. And we're really excited about the progress that we've been able to make in respect of that.
2: And overseas, 2 people have been killed in a shooting at a high school in the southern Philippines. It's the second incident of its kind in the country in nearly 2 months. Authorities revealed both casualties were students and one was the shooter, who used a high-powered firearm. And in sport, Carlton has formally appointed Josh Fraser as head coach of its AFL team. The 44-year-old took over as the interim coach after the club parted ways with Michael Voss in May, and he says authenticity will be his focus in the role.
7: What you see is what you get in many respects, but value character in a football club and character in a playing group. Big on standards. You know, I think standards, you'll rise and fall 2 game days. So.
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9: Welcome back to Afternoons With, in the middle of this Tuesday afternoon, Tuesday the 18th of August. We're halfway to September already. That means we're almost 3/4 of the way through the year already. The weather is what I'm here to share with you next in the wake of the news. And I can let you know that the forecast for the rest of this Tuesday is that we're expecting a 70% chance of rain. But the Bureau tells us that even though there is a high chance of showers, that chance is becoming less likely in the late afternoon and evening. So the longer the afternoon wears on, you never know we might get lucky and avoid it. Unless we want it, of course. And that's a different story. The winds are light, becoming north to northeasterly, 15 to 20 kilometres an hour in the early afternoon, and then becoming light in the evening. Maximum forecast temperature is 17 today. Maximum forecast temperature tomorrow is also 17 after a minimum overnight of 6. Rain will be increasing tomorrow, and it sounds like there's a 100% chance of rain falling. Very, very high chance of rain, most likely to fall tomorrow in the afternoon and evening, somewhere in the vicinity of 10 to 25 millimetres, and winds will be light, becoming northerly, 15 to 25 kilometres an hour in the middle of the day. And then also, I will just note too that we're forecast for showers, shower or two, possible shower for basically the rest of the week. Right now, around the central north of the state, it's 16 degrees in Launceston, 15 degrees at the airport, 15 degrees also at Cressy and also at Lowhead. There'll be no weather update at 4 o'clock because we'll be switching to the satellite, to the community radio network for what this afternoon? For Primary Perspectives. But Harry will update your weather when he comes in again for drive time, his usual Monday drive time slot at 5 p.m. Right now, though, let's have some music, and we'll begin with something recorded live in the old quarter in Houston, Texas. In 1973, this is Townes Van Zandt and a little tale about Mr. Mud and Mr. Gold.
10: I gotta tell y'all this joke. There's this drunk walking down the street, and he walks up to this cop, and he says, "Man, somebody stole my car." And the cop says, "Well, where was it?" And he says, "It was right on the end of this key." Cop says, "I don't know, man. Why don't you go down to the precinct house and report it down there, and they'll fill out all the proper forms, you know, and all that stuff." Guy says, "Okay," and he starts to walk off, and the cop says, "Before you go downtown, you better zip up your fly." Guy looks down and says, "Oh, man, they got my girl, too." Play this far out. I learned that from Jerry Jeff Walker. That joke. I play this song about playing five-card stud poker. It's called Mr. Mud and Mr. Gold.

Mud was left with the sighs and trembles watching his hard-earned money go. Flushes fell on gold like water, tens that paired and paired again. But the aces only flew through heaven and the diamond jack called no man friend. The diamond queen saw Mud's ordeal, began to think of her long-lost son, fell to her knees with a mother's mercy, prayed to the angels, everyone. The diamond queen, she prayed and prayed, and the diamond angel filled Mud's hole. And the wicked king of clubs himself fell face down in front of gold. Now three kings come to club's command, but the angels from the sky did ride. Three kings up on the streets of gold, three fireballs on a muddy side. The club queen heard her husband's call, but Lord, that queen of diamonds joy, when the outlaw in the heavenly hall turned out to be her wandering boy. Now Mud he checked and gold bet all, and Mud he raised and gold did call, and that smile just melted off his face when Mud turned over that diamond ace. Now here's what this story's told, you feel like Mud, you'll end up gold. Feel like lost, you'll end up found. So amigo, lay them razors down.

He was once Johnny Cougar, then he was just John Cougar, then he was John Cougar Mellencamp, and then he was finally, to his satisfaction, John Mellencamp. In his mind, it was who he was all along. And from John Mellencamp's album, No Better Than This, we heard the title track, which is exactly that song. And before that, we heard from much longer ago, from 1973, in fact, Mr. Mud and Mr. Gold, a little kind of spoken word song from Townes Van Zandt. It's 13 minutes after 3:00.

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people that make a difference, like you. Yeah, that's what I'm talking about. Get it.

0: That's yet another band from Perth. They're called Hazel, and apart from their name and the fact that there's five of them and they come from Perth, I can seem to glean very, very little information about them, except that that was a song that they released last year. It's called The Void. And before Hazel, we heard Lucky Dolly with none other than Bootsy Collins chiming in every now and again there. That was a thing from about 2022, 2023. It was called Get Out Your Ears Way. Right now, it is 22 minutes after 3. By the way, you're listening to Afternoons with Richard this afternoon, filling in for Rose on this Tuesday afternoon on City Park Radio.
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0: The Royal Society of Tasmania presenting a public lecture on what artificial intelligence can and can't do this coming Sunday, the 23rd of August. It's going to be presented by Professor Toby Walsh. Now, Toby Walsh is an award-winning AI researcher, author, and advocate for limits around AI to ensure it is used to improve our lives. The lecture starts at 1:30 in the Horton Auditorium of Scotch Oakburn College at Newstead. For more information and a booking link, you can go to the website of the Northern Branch of the Royal Society of Tasmania at rst.org.au. That is again rst.org.au. And the event, by the way, is being held in conjunction with National Science Week.

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1: New music now from Launceston-based, or at least Launceston-originated artist Denny, a.k.a. Madame Pacana. This is her new thing. It's called Out Here.

0: That's Ben Folds. That's Ben Folds, formerly of the Ben Folds Five, from his album Rock in the Suburbs from quite some time ago now, a little thing called Not the Same. And before that, we heard new music from Denny, local musician, a.k.a. Madame Pacana, and her new song there was called Out Here. It's 23 minutes before 4 p.m. This is Afternoons With on City Park Radio.
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0: And this Friday after the 7 o'clock news, you can hear Dan Stevens taking a deep dive into Stephen Stills' 1972 album Manassas. That will be here on City Park Radio, Side One, Track One, 7:04 p.m. this coming Friday night.

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0: Bit of recent release here from a Hobart band. That band is by the name of Nice House, and this is their song Perfect Design. It's been out for a few months.

0: First up, we heard Perfect Design, a recent release from Hobart band Nice House, and we followed Nice House with Diana Ross and the Supremes, Where Did Our Love Go?
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2: This is really special. I've never done this song ever. I swore I'd never do it again, but I'll do it. Because it's such a fab audience. Fab gear. I say I've never done this. This is a real treat for me.

0: doing their inimitable take on an old Irma Thomas song. The song's It's Raining. That was the Detroit Cobras. And before the Detroit Cobras, we heard Richard Thompson with a very stripped back live version of the old Fairport Convention song, which he himself wrote anyway, Meet on the Ledge. It's 6 minutes before four right now.
1: 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Well, tell her she can get an interest-free loan from Nils, pay it off a little at a time, no fees or credit checks, and she'll never pay interest ever.
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0: Right, it's almost time for the news and almost time for me to go, but just before I do and before I play the last song, I would like to let you know that after the 4 o'clock news, Primary Perspectives will be along from the Community Radio Network, and an hour after that, at 5 p.m, Harry will be in the house for his Tuesday edition of Drive Time here on City Park Radio. Okay, so thanks for being here. Time to go. I've had fun being here. I'll be back again sometime soon. In the meantime, I'll leave you with Richard Pleasance and Mythology.

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2: Good afternoon, I'm Alyssa Delfs. Labor has removed a so-called widow's tax hidden in federal government budget tax reforms. It comes after a deal was reached with the coalition. In exchange for closing the loophole, which would have caused divorcees and widows to lose negative gearing entitlements on investment properties, the opposition will support Labor's bill to slash spending on the runaway NDIS. Meanwhile, in question time, the Prime Minister was asked why it took 98 days to scrap the tax. Anthony Albanese argued the government's position.
3: We have had draft legislation out for weeks for consultation. Consultation was due to finish on Friday, and we had, in that context, made it very clear that we would introduce legislation to deal with this issue.
2: Australians have paused today to remember those who fought in Vietnam. It's Vietnam Veterans Day, with the RSL holding services across the country in honour of those who fought and made the ultimate sacrifice. Today also marks 60 years since the Battle of Long Tan. The milestones were commemorated in Parliament today by the Prime Minister and the Leader of the Opposition, Angus Taylor.
4: The war saw 3,000 Australians wounded and 523 tragically killed, and as we just heard from the Prime Minister, this country did take too long to recognise the sacrifice of our Vietnam veterans.
2: Advocacy groups have urged the federal government not to remove asylum seekers' workers' rights in a move that is yet to be confirmed but has been widely reported. In a letter to the Commonwealth, 160 organisations have warned if approved, it could place enormous pressure on overstretched charities. Speaking to National Radio News, Deputy CEO of the Asylum Seeker Resource Centre, Jana Favero, says those who seek asylum are already marginalised.
5: Restricting the right to work would mean that people, as they're navigating the system of seeking asylum, would be unable to support themselves. We've already seen when people seeking asylum do not have the right to work, they're forced into poverty and destitution. They're the people that the ASRC and a range of our charities are already supporting. And so to extend this and remove the right to work from people who are working would be absolutely devastating.
2: One in four Australian boys believe feminism should be resisted with violence, while one in three say gender equality has gone too far. That's the finding of a first-of-its-kind study called The Misogyny, Online Radicalisation and Youth Extremism in Australia. It surveyed just over 1,100 young people aged 13 to 17 and 2,300 adults to compare attitudes on women and gender equality. It found about one in three teenage boys expressed misogynistic attitudes, mistrust of women and a belief in traditional gender roles. And a wet and windy burst is on the cards for the south of the country tomorrow, with fine conditions elsewhere. The Bureau of Meteorology's Angus Hines has the forecast.
6: Look at the rain band here, which is through parts of South Australia in the morning, moving eastwards into New South Wales, spreading across Victoria and Tasmania. There will be some strong winds for some of these areas down here as well. But away from this corner of the country, it's a fairly settled weather pattern on Wednesday. Fairly benign across Queensland, the Northern Territory, Western Australia.
2: And in sport, Indigenous All-Stars players have pushed back on plans to move the fixture to NRL Grand Finals week, citing concerns it will deny the game's best a chance to play. The end of the season has been marred by debate around a potential third-place playoff, with prize money on offer for the winners.
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7: Now, we better have a quick look at the weather. So, in Launceston for the rest of today, which is Tuesday, it's partly cloudy, medium chance of showers, winds north to northeasterly 15 to 20 kilometres an hour, becoming light in the late afternoon. Possible chance of rain is about 40% for the rest of today, so we might get a little shower out there, but we might not. Looking to tomorrow in Launceston, Wednesday the 19th of August, cloudy, very high chance of rain, most likely in the afternoon and evening. Light winds becoming northerly, 15 to 25 kilometres an hour in the middle of the day. A minimum of 6 and a maximum of 17 degrees. Rain increasing, possible rainfall between 9 and 20 millimetres, and a 100% chance of rain. So we'll see how tomorrow plays out. Looking to Hobart for the rest of Tuesday, mostly clear, winds northeasterly, 15 to 20 kilometres an hour, light in the evening, and just a 10% chance of rain for the rest of Tuesday in Hobart. And tomorrow, Wednesday, 19th of August in Hobart, partly cloudy, medium chance of showers, most likely in the late afternoon and evening. Winds north to northwesterly, 15 to 20 kilometres an hour, becoming light before dawn, then becoming northerly, 15 to 25 kilometres an hour in the morning. A minimum of 8 and a maximum of 18 with a shower or two, and a 60% chance of rain. Be interesting to see how that plays out in Hobart tomorrow. We'll finish up the weather there, and I better say hello and thank you for tuning in. This is Harry Mills taking you for Tuesday Drive Time as usual. Yeah, last week was my first week back after a few weeks off the air, so really, really good to be back in the studio. Got an interesting little playlist here for you tonight, as I usually do, try to get a bit of a mix of everything. So this is going to range from sort of the 1950s right through to the 2020s. Good to have a bit of a mix in there and hopefully something for everybody to enjoy. Going to kick this drive time off with a bit of Jason Mraz. This is from 2008, a very successful hit for him, I'm Yours.

spending way too long checking my tongue in the mirror and bending over backwards just to try to see it clearer. But my breath fogged up the glass, and so I drew a new face.

0: Nearly getting the full spectrum there. That was Neil Sedaka with Stairway to Heaven. And before that, we had Jason Mraz with I'm Yours. I'm Yours was released in 2008 and Stairway to Heaven was released in 1959, probably well before anyone had ever even thought of Led Zeppelin. It is 13 minutes past five here on City Park Radio.
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0: of Monsters and Men with Little Talks. They released that in 2012 on the My Head Is an Animal album.
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None other than The Police with Every Breath You Take, a classic from the 80s. This next one is one that I actually only heard for the first time probably a couple of months ago. This is Jim Reeves with He'll Have to Go.

0: Such a nice little song there, Jim Reeves with He'll Have to Go. It is 25 minutes past five here on City Park Radio.
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3: It doesn't matter if you love him or capital H-I-M. Just put your paws up, because you were born this way,

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You're Lebanese, you're Orient. Whether life's disabilities left you outcast, bullied, or teased, rejoice and love yourself today, cause baby, you were born this way. No matter gay,

0: but born this way.
1: Lady Gaga with Born This Way. It's a very intense track, but a really, really good song and a very defining part of the 2010s, I think. This next one comes from Frankie Valli and the Four Seasons, so taking it back a little bit to the 60s. Haven't heard this one in a while, but thought it'd be perfect to play tonight. It's such a good, funky song, real representational of that era. Working My Way Back to You.

0: Frankie Valli and the Four Seasons, Working My Way Back to You. 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
0: This is one of the Beatles' later songs. They released it on the Let It Be album. This is For You Blue.

Hoodoo Gurus with A Thousand Miles Away. A classic that comes from their Kinky album in 1991, and before that we had the Beatles with For You Blue, one of their later songs that was released in 1970. And up next, going to play a little bit of Ray Charles. I actually don't think I've ever played any Ray Charles on any of my drive times, so here's a good one. It's called Hallelujah, I Love Her So.

0: I'm a little fool for you, little girl.
1: From 1957, Ray Charles, Hallelujah. I love her so. It is 10 minutes to 6 here on City Park Radio.
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0: A classic, that one from 1995 on the Style and Up album, Christina New with Island Home. 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
0: Well, it's just about time to cross to the 6 o'clock news, but I'll be back for another hour of drive time after that. But when I'm done, we'll go to the 7 o'clock news, and then Global Village will be on for an hour, and then Jason Joe will be in to take you for New Brew at 8 p.m. and then it's Let's Talk at 10 p.m. So stick around for those things. It's going to be great. Jason Joe particularly always do present an amazing program. So to take us into the 6 o'clock news before I'm back for another hour, this is The Verve with Bittersweet Symphony.

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2: Good afternoon, I'm Elisa Delfs. The Health Minister says he's confident the government's NDIS bill that legislates cuts to the scheme will pass the Senate tonight. The cuts have been promoted as a way to slow down the scheme's growth to a sustainable rate and crack down on fraudulent activity. But disability advocates have sharply criticised the move. Mark Butler says the Commonwealth has reached an agreement with the Coalition to secure the bill's passage through the Senate.
3: Those measures, that plan that Jenny and I announced back in April, have been incorporated into the bill, which I'm confident will pass the Senate tonight. That bill will be substantially amended with 33 amendments in the Senate, following the 30 amendments that we supported in the House of Representatives. And what that reflects is a government that is willing to listen.
2: New laws restricting online alcohol delivery are imminent in South Australia following a landmark Royal Commission into domestic, family and sexual violence. The state's Premier, Peter Malinauskas, says the government has a duty to lead systemic change, handing down a five-year plan responding to recommendations of last year's Royal Commission. About 129 of 136 recommendations were accepted by the state government after a year-long investigation sparked by the deaths of four SA women in 1 week. If you or someone you know needs help, call Lifeline at 13 11 14. The opposition has voiced concerns the federal government's news bargaining incentive won't be enough to support Australian media. Today, Shadow Communications Minister Sarah Henderson was worried it could actually take journalists backwards. The incentive targets online platforms like Meta, TikTok and Google and is designed to compensate news outlets for the value of their content and support public interest journalism. The reforms have not passed Parliament, but if they do, those companies will be forced to pay 2.5% of their Australian digital advertising revenue, a move that they have criticised. New media reports have highlighted systemic problems with the government's Support at Home program for older Australians. It's prompted calls from the Older Persons Advocacy Network for more to be done to address the critical issues through urgent reform that will ensure older people have the necessary access to care. The network's CEO, Craig Gear, says the program is well-intentioned but is not achieving its targets.
4: With the volume of people coming through and the growth in the aged care population, that supply is not keeping up with demand. And so we need greater investment in government in support of home packages to keep up with the pace of the program. We have seen more people than ever receiving aged care packages in the home, but we need to keep investing in that so that people can get the right levels of care.
2: And new research has found plastic pollution in the world's oceans is leading to a long-term decline in seabird populations, with juveniles exhibiting dementia-like symptoms. David Wilson has more.
5: A 15-year study of sable shearwaters has found the bird's complex song repertoire, which helps adults find their way back to their nesting burrows and chicks, is impaired. The research used the shearwater, which has a 20,000-strong colony on Lord Howe Island, as a case study. Lead author Dr. Jennifer Lavers from Charles Sturt University says the average number of plastics the birds were consuming had skyrocketed. She says when research on the birds began, their stomachs might contain five pieces of plastic. Now, they might hold up to 60.
2: And taking a look at sport in NRL, Adam Dwayhe's dramatic finish to the season at West Tigers has come to an early end, with the halfback to miss the final three rounds with a shoulder injury. The Tigers confirmed today that Dwayhe has been battling the injury since returning in early July after initially being hurt against Cronulla in round 9. Dwayhe is now set to undergo surgery in a bid to have him fit for the start of the next season. It means he'll be unavailable for Lebanon at the World Cup.
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6: We better have a quick look at the weather. Launceston for the rest of Tuesday, partly cloudy, medium chance of showers. Winds north to northeasterly, 15 to 20 kilometres an hour, becoming light in the late afternoon. And tomorrow in Launceston, Wednesday, the 19th of August. Cloudy, very high chance of rain, most likely in the afternoon and evening. Light winds becoming northerly, 15 to 25 kilometres an hour in the middle of the day. Can expect a minimum of 6 and a maximum of 17. Possible rainfall between 9 and 20 millimetres and a 100% chance of rain. So, stay inside everybody, stay safe, get out of that rain. It's going to be an interesting day tomorrow. Looking to Hobart for the rest of today. Mostly clear, winds northeasterly, 15 to 20 kilometres an hour, becoming light in the evening. And tomorrow in Hobart, partly cloudy, medium chance of showers, most likely in the late afternoon and evening. Winds north to northwesterly, 15 to 20 kilometres an hour, becoming light before dawn, then becoming northerly, 15 to 25 kilometres an hour in the morning. A minimum of 8 and a maximum of 18, with a shower or two, 60% chance of rain, so it'll be interesting to see how that plays out. Hello there and welcome to the second hour of Tuesday Drive Time. I'm Harry Mills, taking you as usual. Great to be back after, well, I had my first week back last week after a few weeks off, so good to be back at the station. Got a another very interesting playlist for you for the second hour, sort of saying at the beginning for those who were here or for those who weren't here that I'll try to get a bit of a mix into these playlists. So got things from the 50s through to the 2020s, a little bit of music for everybody, I hope. So we're going to kick things off with a bit of Yothu Yindi. This was released in 1991. Here's Jabanar.

0: Yothugindi with Javana. That was released in 1991. It is 10 minutes past 6 here on City Park Radio.
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Plain White Tees with Hey There Delilah. They released that in 2005. It's a great little track, nice quiet piece. And from our community diary, Retro Rockers Taz is holding a Back to 50s and 60s night on Saturday the 22nd of August. 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
0: Right, here's an older one. This is Marvin Gaye and Kim Weston with It Takes Two.

like I'm laughing in a dream. If I was young, I could wait outside your school, 'cause your face is like the cover of a magazine.

like everything's Sabrina.

Roxette with How Do You Do, and before that we had Marvin Gaye and Kim Weston with It Takes Two, a couple of classic songs, that first one being from the 90s, and It Takes Two being from, sorry, How Do You Do being from the 90s, and It Takes Two being from the 1960s. This next one is from Tanya Tucker, Delta Dawn. Yeah.

0: What a classic. Tanya Tucker with Delta Dawn. It is 25 minutes past six here on City Park Radio.
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0: This next one is from Dragon. They re-recorded their very well-known song, April Sun in Cuba. They re-recorded it with an acoustic sort of version. I really like this. It's probably the one that I actually listen to more than the original, to be honest. So this is Dragon with April Sun in Cuba.

0: A great acoustic version of April Sun in Cuba. Dragon released that version in 2006 on their Sunshine to Rain album.
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0: And in The Hot Seat this week, Kathy Bryan is a child abuse survivor whose newly published book, Some Justice, tells her story of bravery and courage. It's an important message of survival that also chronicles the challenges of navigating Australia's justice system. Kathy Bryan talks to Chris Sayer about social issues and personal drama in The Hot Seat this Friday after the 4 o'clock news on City Park Radio. Our next one is going to be a little bit controversial if my family are listening, but I'm going to play it anyway. This is Taylor Swift with Shake It Off.

That's Deep Blue Something with Breakfast at Tiffany's, and before that had Taylor Swift with Shake It Off. It's really interesting with Taylor Swift. People seem to either be absolute diehard fans or just not like her at all. I think she's an okay artist. She's certainly not my favourite, but she's got some good music, so I think it's much healthier to sit in the middle there somewhere. It is 21 minutes to 7 here on City Park Radio. Got another 20 minutes of drive time for you. And then I'll cross to the 7 o'clock news, and after that we'll have Global Village as usual. And then at 8 p.m. Jason Joe will be here for New Brew. And then at 10 p.m. it'll be Let's Talk. So make sure you stick around for those programs. Always some good things on after I'm done on Tuesdays. But we're going to keep things pretty high energy for this next song. This is AC/DC with You Shook Me All Night Long.

0: AC/DC with You Shook Me All Night Long. That's on their Back in Black album from 1980. An absolute classic, that one.
1: 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Here are some tips on sharing the road with trucks with Rod Hanafy.
2: When overtaking a heavy vehicle, don't pull back in until you see both headlights on the truck in your rearview mirror. 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
1: This Saturday on City Park Radio, it's the clash of great rivals South Launceston and North Launceston at Youngstown Oval. The Bulldogs are currently sitting second on the NTFA Premier League ladder and will look at continuing their winning ways on their home ground. The Bombers are a young team looking to rebuild and will need a strong performance to give themselves a chance for finals. 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
0: Just another few songs and then we'll cross to the 7 o'clock news. Up next is Pat Wilson with Bob Girl.

Pat Wilson there with Bop Girl, another great hit from the 1980s. Probably got time for about two more songs, so I'm going to put another 80s one on and keep it Australian. This is John Mellencamp with Hurts So Good.

John Mellencamp with Hurt So Good. And it is 2 minutes to seven, which means this is going to be the very last song taking us into the 7 p.m. news. So thank you very much for tuning in tonight. It's been a pleasure as always. Looking forward to being back on air next week. I'll chat to you then. See you later. I should say this is YMCA with the Brig House and Rastrick Brass Band doing their cover version of it. Enjoy.

Hello there and welcome to this week's episode of Global Village. My name's Habib, and for the next hour I'll be taking you on a musical journey that celebrates life through the culture and diversity of world music. Thanks for joining us for the program today. Some of the countries we'll be visiting include Spain, Japan, Cuba, and Zimbabwe. So wherever you may happen to be listening in this big wide world, sit back, get comfortable, because our magical carpet is about to take off. To start the show today, let's go to Serbia.

music from Brazil by A Bossa Elétrica and the track Tombo in 7/4, and that's from the album The Very Best of Brazil. And before that, music from Zimbabwe by Oliver Mutukuzi and the track Nadima Nabetsa from the album The Tuku Years. And to open the show today, music from Serbia by Marina Zivkovic and the title track from her album Lavica. 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Let's continue our musical odyssey now and go to the Caribbean island of Cuba.

music from Guinea in Africa by Mori Kante and the track Diananko from the album Sabu. And before that, music from Japan by DJ Masanori Ikeda, who goes by the name of Mansfield, and the track Love You More from the album Tokyo, The Sex, The City, The Music. And to open that set, music from Cuba by Familia Valera Miranda, and the track was Sekem La Chumbamba from the album Unwired Latin America. You're listening to Global Village across Australia on the Community Radio Network. Hope you're enjoying the program so far. Let's continue our musical journey now and hear a familiar voice from Colombia. Yeah.

Buenas noches. 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Yeah. Estamos encantados de estar aquí en Toronto con todos ustedes. Y salud.

0: Thank you. Gracias.
1: A live recording there from Radio Tarifa, who come from Spain. We heard two tracks, La Mosca, and prior to that, El Mandil de Carolina. And they're both taken from the album Fiebre. And before that, music from Madagascar by Vakoka, and the track Aumbi Mazava Loha, from the album Introducing Vakoka. And to open that set, none other than the lovely voice of Shakira, and the song we heard, Estoy Aquí, released in 1995, was the single that launched her international career. And that is taken from her album Pies Descalzos. You're listening to Global Village across Australia on the Community Radio Network. And that brings us to the end of the program today. I hope you've enjoyed listening to Global Village, and I look forward to your company again at the same time next week. I'm going to leave you now with music from Iraq. This is Nasheer Shama from the album Oxfam Arabia.

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1: Well, hello, Launceston, and how are we all tonight?
2: I wish I hadn't done that to you earlier.
1: What are you talking about, Jolie?
2: I'm sorry, Launceston. I actually said "Well, hello, Chris" to him earlier.
1: And she referenced Silence of the Lambs, and now it's on my brain.
2: So. Now he's just stuck doing that. So I do apologise, Launceston. You have my deepest apologies for what I have unleashed on you.
1: You're listening to New Brew, the only radio show that broadcasts from the bottom of a dry well in the basement of a fellow with questionable hobbies. How are you going tonight, Jolene? And do you have a cunning plan for getting out of this well? Because I am out of ideas.
2: Yeah, I've got my grappling hook and rope.
1: Well, that fellow that locked us in here really didn't frisk you properly if you've got a whole damn grappling hook down there. But I'm hoping in that coat in which you're hiding all sorts of manner of escape attempts, you've got a fantastic playlist for us tonight.
2: I most certainly do. I have got some absolutely fantastic music from Sweetie, Grace Chia.
1: Who's Sweetie?
2: Sweetie, put me on the spot. Sweetie, an awesome artist.
1: Okay. Yes, I see they're coming up first, so I don't need to give you a taste of what's coming. They're our first song tonight.
2: They are. Their bio basically says tough music for sad girls.
1: Well, you're rarely sad, but you are a tough girl, so I figure that can work out.
2: Yeah.
1: Do you have any sad music for tough girls?
2: I tried not.
1: Wait,
2: to.
1: No, tough music for sad girls. Wait, which one was it?
2: It's tough music for sad girls.
1: Right, okay. Yeah. Sad music for tough girls. Is that coming up later?
2: That's coming up later. And then we've got a new one from Tonix, and I'm not going to... They say a naughty word a lot in that. Yeah.
1: Well, it sounds a bit like this, but apparently it's a naughty word, so I'm going to hit pause on that. We're going to come back to that later on. I see our old friends Woolworths Flu Shots. They're going to be turning up later in the show.
2: Yep, of course. And our new brew spotlight this week is a band out of Brisbane called Bullhorn.
1: Yeah, okay.
2: They are a hip-hop band with a horn section.
1: Okay, colour me intrigued. Have you played them before?
2: Yes,
1: this sounds familiar.
2: I played one of their songs before and you were like, oh, okay, this ain't bad.
1: Yeah.
2: Which is high praise from Jason.
1: It is. It didn't disappoint me, so well done, lads. But it's hard to disappoint me when you got seven horn players, one drummer and one MC. This is exciting. I'm looking forward to that later in the show.
2: It's a great...
1: That's a spotlight, is it?
2: It is an absolute brilliant album. I listen to it. You wonder why it takes me nearly a whole day to do the New Brew Spotlight. It's because I go on side quests with listening to whole albums.
1: Well, you do your due diligence. I've got the spotlight, which is Bullhorn, having a little play in the background. And we're going to be taking three tracks off that later in the show.
2: Yeah, we've also got Cat Crawl, which are fun. They're a punk all-girl band. I think they're out of Canberra, and they do a song called Band Shirt, which I don't agree with. But
1: what?
2: That's later on
1: what?
2: In the show.
1: That's intriguing.
2: We'll get through that later on in the show. We've also got Big Noda.
1: Oh, fantastic. So lots of Aussie hip-hop here tonight.
2: Lots of Aussie hip-hop plus lots of Aussie punk. We've got some really good, like... beep boop music. I just couldn't think of the...
1: God's sake, I think you mean electronic music, right?
2: Yes,
1: all
2: yes.
1: Right, fantastic. Well, Jolene does a deep dive into genres of music that aren't metal, which she is apparently not familiar with at all. Shall we just get the music playing, Jolene?
2: We shall do that indeed.
1: All right. As we tease, we're going to start off with a song from Sweetie, who does, remind me, tough music for sad girls or
2: yep.
1: Sad music for tough girls?
2: Tough music for sad girls.
1: All right, let's get into that. This is Dogtooth from Sweetie. 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

0: Love a good feedback.
1: Well, here's some feedback for you, Jolene. You're doing a great job tonight.
0: Yay, I'm doing a good job.
1: Yes, as you recall, last week I programmed the show and Jolene was like, no, that's my job. Get out of my studio.
0: No, I wasn't.
1: And then she pulled out her radio gun and pointed at me, so I had to run away.
0: Oh, my God, you exaggerator.
1: Exaggerated. So it happened. It's just not exactly the way I said.
0: He tells pork pies. Anyway, you just heard Lucid Reality, which Jason seems to be living in, from Robot God.
1: I know you actually meant that as a bird, but Lucid Reality means I understand what's going on.
0: Which Jason doesn't seem to be living in.
1: I think you meant delusional reality is what you're trying to burn me with. Anyway, yeah, sick burn, bro.
0: But from Robot God, who are a stoner psych rock band from Sydney.
1: Yeah,
0: I love them.
1: We've had Robot God on before the show. Before,
0: yeah, I always get confused between Robot God and Robots in Love.
1: Well, let me
0: explain. And they have totally different music. Well, not really. They're still in
1: They're
0: that
1: pretty
0: heavy.
1: Different, yeah. Yeah. I'll tell you what, Robot God have far more beards in their band than Robots in Love have.
0: No. I reckon they're about the same on the beardy count.
1: Not by length. Have you looked at Robot God?
0: Yes, I
1: There's
0: have.
1: There's some ZZ Top looking guys there.
0: And in the middle we heard Call of Cicadia? Jace, you're not usually good at correcting me.
1: Oh, well, I wasn't going to, but yeah, call us Cicadia.
0: Cicadia with I Hear Her Calling. And that was actually the shortest song on their whole album with all the
1: others. I was going to say, 5 minutes 43. Come on, guys, put a bit of effort in. Maybe chuck another verse or another bridge in there. Pat out your song a bit.
0: They range from that to about 15 to 20 minutes, which I thought was amusing.
1: 15 to 20 minutes.
0: And we also had, we started the show with Dogtooth from Sweetie. I absolutely loved Dogtooth. It was so much fun.
1: Yeah, I did enjoy that. Oh, I mean, it was tough music. I don't know if only sad girls could enjoy it because I'm a rather cheerful fellow and I thought it was tip top.
0: Yeah. Now, our next, our next artist is from the Tassie's Northwest.
1: Oh, brilliant.
0: So a local-ish girl named Angel Tuesday, and they answered the question that I didn't know I had, which was, does music need a cuckoo clock in it? And if this is the way it comes, yes. This is her song, Cuckoo.

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1: Yes, thank you to the good people at MyMac for keeping the radio station on the air. You're listening to Newbury with Jason Joe, where we only play brand new music, and that was three great fresh tracks just released onto the airwaves. We just heard Ambidextrous from the amazing Grace Chia. I think Grace is clearly ambidextrous. She can do everything all at once, can't she?
2: She definitely can. And ambidextrous is something I've wanted to be over the last couple of months.
1: Why? Because you got like one arm at the moment?
2: Yeah. Having both of doing the exact, like being at the exact same level of capacity, being good capacity, not bad capacity, would be wonderful.
1: In the middle of the set, we heard from some boys out of Geelong. Rev Stars. You're a fan of them, from that gasp you just gave when I mentioned
2: very old school vibes, very kind of Zeppelin-y, Hendrix.
1: Yeah, sure.
2: All old school rockin'. Fantastic. Aerosmith-y in there.
1: Yep, very Aerosmith sort of vibes. That was Tears on the Highway from the Rev Stars. And I understand, I used to live in Melbourne, so I understand the tears you'd have on the highway driving between Geelong and the big smoke. And we kicked it off with an amazing artist from Tassie's Northwest, Angel Tuesday, with their track Cuckoo. And, Jolene, I think you locked in more on their uncanny impression of a cuckoo during the chorus of that.
2: It was great. I loved it.
1: Well, if you want to listen to more cuckoo-themed music, I suggest you check out a little musical called The Sound of Music.
2: No.
1: Because all the little children sing a song about a cuckoo.
2: No, because, it's not released in the last 3 months. I don't care.
1: Oh, that's true. Okay, so if I find a Scandinavian cover of, it's like, goodbye, farewell, auf Wiedersehen, adieu.
2: It probably exists, so I wouldn't
1: Well, I'm going to look it up for it now.
2: Like, honestly, it probably exists. I wouldn't be too bad about that.
1: Well, I will get on doing some research. In the meantime, I might put in some more music. Would you like that, Charlie?
2: Yep, and this one does have a language warning on it. It does say naughty words in it.
1: Does it?
2: Yes, it does.
1: The Tonics?
2: From Tonics, yes.
1: One day?
2: Yes.
1: One day from Tonics is full of swears?
2: It's got some swears in it. So
1: consider yourself warned, people.

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0: 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And in the middle, we had Atomic from Becca Romani and My Brilliant Career.
1: Jolene sneaking in a cheeky cover, as she does love to do, flaunting the rules of New Brew because we only play music from the last 3 months.
0: What are you going to do? Sue me?
1: No, I'm going to enjoy that cover of Atomic. It's actually pretty sick, and I do like that there was just an unexpected organ breakdown in the middle of it.
0: When I heard it, I'm like, yeah, Jason liked this. And we started off with Tonics and One Day. Jace, how are you enjoying the show so far?
1: Oh, I think it's pretty sick. Tonics, I'm glad to see them popping up. They're a punk electronic artist out of Adelaide, which we won't hold against them because they make very great music, and they also use saxophones and guitars.
0: Yeah,
1: in their
0: you
1: shows.
0: Love anything that has a saxophone and
1: saxophone. Yeah, so that was fun. Becca Armani, I love her as well. That was something different from her.
0: Becca Armani is Australian out of Hobart.
1: Yeah, I don't know if raising to her at the end of the sentence makes it factual because we don't know. Is that what you're doing here, Jolly?
0: I think so.
1: All right.
0: And I definitely love Van Raven. I love Australian.
1: Becca Armani's from Gold Coast, and I remember that we have this conversation every time we play Becca Armani, which
0: the
1: is why you, think why you think she's from Hobart. And every time I Google it, I go, no, she's from the Gold Coast, and you're like, oh, okay. I'll remember
0: sense.
1: It for next time.
0: No, I'll never remember it for next time.
1: No, Jolene refuses to remember things.
0: My brain just not remember.
1: Brain no remember.
0: Brain no work. Mouth no work either.
1: Good thing you're on radio then. And who
0: Yay.
1: Did we... What about the last artist, Van Raven?
0: I love Van Raven, but I've got a soft spot for Australian Gothic. I haven't been able to find too much about Van Raven.
1: A bit mysterious.
0: A bit mysterious.
1: Like she's got a secret.
0: So it's very...
1: the name of the song. See what I did there?
0: Yes, I see what you did there. Do you have any secrets?
1: Nah.
0: Me neither.
1: Nah.
0: Nah.
1: That was a conversational dead end.
0: I know. I'm glad we asked this question. But
1: look,
0: anyway...
1: Just between you, actually, me, and the people of Launceston, Jolene. I'm an open book. No secrets here, bro.
0: I've got a secret. The next band is absolutely awesome.
1: We all know that. Everyone knows Woolworth's Flu Shot is great.
0: Well, then you really are an open book.
1: Okay.
0: Were
1: you hoping I was just going to play the music there? Or
0: No. I was hoping you'd have a witty comeback, but obviously you don't.
1: I did. A long pause and okay is classic comedy.
0: Okay.
1: It's a very rare trick only heard on the best radio shows.
0: Anyway, let's get into Woolworth's Flu Shot with their song Black Eyes off their latest album.

0: That was Judas Kiss, the new one from Sam Tenez and Sky Daddy. Now, I know Sky Daddy, she does great music, Johnny, but have we crossed Sam Tenez before?
1: I don't think so.
0: No, new one there. I assume you found that one because of Sky Daddy, because you're a big fan.
1: Yep, it came across from Sky Daddy, and it's just absolutely amazing. I just love the sound of Judas Kiss.
0: Yep. And if you want to find Sky Daddy yourself, you've got to put an X in there, because that's how we spell things now. Chucking random X's in there probably for Search engine optimization. That's the world we live in. In the middle was Don't Give a Damn If You Don't Believe Me from the Vernons. I really enjoyed that. That was a funkalicious track.
1: It was. It's another one of those ones where I was listening to and I went, yeah, Jason liked this.
0: And I also greatly enjoyed Favourite Dirtbags from Launceston, Woolworths Flu Shot. I say that with all affection, of course. Their new album is called The Prop Beggar's Lament. We've had a big dive into that already on the show in a previous week. And we still went back, Johnny still went back to pull out Black Eyes, which I'm very glad of because it's a cracker of a track. The whole album's great, actually.
1: It is. It's like they made us wait for it, and I'm so happy that they did.
0: Yeah. 10 tracks. It's out wherever you find good music, probably on some sort of computer and or phone. And dive into it because we need to support our local artists.
1: We do. And if you see them having a gig, go see them. Buy their merch. Do everything that we can support local artists.
0: Shall we get into the New Brew Spotlight?
1: Is it Newbury Spotlight time?
0: I reckon. It's about 9 o'clock. We usually do it about now, so let's do that. As Jolene teased earlier in the show, our Newbury Spotlight, which is where we take a new release album and play three tracks off it, we're going for something different tonight, a new sound. Can you tell us a little bit about what makes this band unique?
1: This band is very unique because they are a hip-hop band, predominantly hip-hop, but they have a seven-piece horn section.
0: Well, not they have. They are a seven-piece horn section.
1: I think it's more fair to say that they are a seven-piece horn section with a hip-hop artist.
0: Yeah. It's like in the olden days, they would have been stuck. They're like, basically, you can do Scar or Get Out, and now they're like, nah, we're going to do hip hop.
1: So yeah, I came across them a couple of weeks ago. They were a lot of fun. I enjoyed them immensely, and I just decided to listen to their whole album, and it is very good. They're doing big things up in Brisbane and on the mainland.
0: Are they Bris Vegas, are they?
1: They're Bris Vegas.
0: That doesn't surprise me.
1: And these are three of my favourites off it. Like, I love the song Dynamite. It's just got such a good vibe to it, and it's a lot of fun.
0: All right, let's crack into it. Let's blow this set open with some Dynamite.

0: listening to New Brew with Jason Joe, and that was the New Brew Spotlight with the absolutely amazingly phenomenal Bullhorn. And they just teamed up with Brianna with Wake Up to My Love for that lovely, amazing soul track. And in the middle we had Stack, and we started it off with Dynamite, which I thought was absolutely fantastic.
1: You could say it went off.
0: It did go off.
1: Kablamo. Yeah, that was great. When Jolene told me we had a hip-hop horn band on the show tonight, I was intrigued, I was excited, and I was curious. And let me just say, they lived up to my expectations. First two tracks were great. Hearing an MC going on over a giant horn section was a breath of fresh air. I crave novelty and new things, which is why we do New Brew, and that scratched that itch for me. But hearing Brianna, who we've had on the show before, come in and lay her amazing neo-soul pipes over that final track really took them to show of the band of the show, as far as I'm concerned.
0: They are absolutely amazing, and I reckon they would put on an absolutely phenomenal live show.
1: Wow, we should make that happen. We should
0: find
1: it together. I'm coming down.
0: Come to Lonnie.
1: Come to Tasmania, bro.
0: Lonnie in particular. Let's come to Lonnie.
1: I'm actually looking them up at the moment, and I think they are touring in Germany or something, judging from they're playing at the Schlagerles this week, then Warnemoor, then Starwege, then Brünn, then Karlstad. Vassaras, oh no, this sounds more Norwegian now. I'm getting these bits. Anyway, whatever, they sound like they're overseas and having a great time, so that is sick. Really excited for those guys because I love that music.
0: The next band you're going to love as well. I just love the fact that they're named Bugs.
1: Just Bugs.
0: Bugs.
1: Sweden, they're in Sweden.
0: They're in Sweden?
1: That's where Vassaras is.
0: Okay,
1: Bugs, all right. Well, they got some tough love. Maybe they will get along well with the band that opened the show, Sweetie, because they had Dogtooth, which is Tough Songs for Sad Girls.
0: Well, they also have something in common with Bullhorn because they are from Brisbane as well.
1: Oh, my goodness. This is all this synchronicity. It's like a culture of interlocking artists. Isn't it wonderful?
0: It is.
1: All right, fine. Play music now.

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0: That was a beautiful dream pop, courtesy of the wonderful Rage Flower, a artist who's tearing up the charts out of Sydney. I don't think I've heard her before. The track was called Twin Star. I loved it. What?
1: It wasn't very ragey.
0: Well, I'm sure she's got range. She's got the opportunity to come back, or maybe it's one of those ironic names.
1: Ooh,
0: I know,
1: irony.
0: Right? Think about it. I believe she's currently touring in the UK, so good on her there, a long way from Sydney.
1: I love it when Aussies go overseas on tour. It means that they're getting noticed on an international stage.
0: Yeah, just so long as they come back.
1: Yeah, true.
0: Don't end up working in a pub in London. Also out of Sydney, we had the chaotic drum and bass maestro Small Ways with their track Same.
1: Are you okay there?
0: Yeah, I'm fine. Their track Same. They're just cool, chaotic sort of style. I love that sort of energy. And we kicked it off with Bugs. Which
1: Bugs.
0: John Lee is correct, is a hilarious name for a band, with Tough Love.
1: You should have seen me Googling them and what came up.
0: Well, you going to share with the class?
1: No.
0: Did you just Google Bugs and you're like, what?
1: I had to put Bugs Band in and then it came up with a Bugs Life band.
0: Bugs Life as in the movie.
1: The movie.
0: Right.
1: That I had to actually put Bugs Band Australia to get them. So it was fun.
0: I find if you go Bugs Music, Bugs Brisbane will help you find them there because that's where they're out of Brisbane's.
1: Yes, but I didn't know that at that time.
0: Well, I'm helping the people out there who can track that down themselves. Now, speaking of creative, interesting and strange new music, one of our favourite artists who fits all of those categories is Elutable. We've played him before. He does kind of cinematic electronic music. I always say it sounds like the soundtrack to a movie that I've never seen, but I would like to. Probably like a
1: and
0: Nolan
1: he's always
0: or something like that.
1: He's always different.
0: Yeah, exactly.
1: You just don't know what you're going to get with Elutable.
0: And I'm excited to see that because I haven't heard this track. It's called The Light Fantastic. So let's discover it together.

0: Man, I love those guys. You just heard The Hue with their song Greed off their latest album, Hun. They're currently actually about to start a tour with Rob Zombie and Marilyn Manson.
1: Oh my goodness, where would that tour be taking them?
0: I don't know. I was just happy.
1: Homdel. Homdel and Burgaston. And then Toronto. I've got to guess Holmdel is not in Canada.
0: No.
1: Jolyn, do you feel like getting on your hardy pony and charging across the steps to invade Europe?
0: Sure, why not? Seems like a good idea to do on a Tuesday night.
1: I reckon so. And after listening to those great Mongolian metal masters, The Hue, I'm not surprised you feel like that.
0: Yep, and they have announced that they are going to come back to Australia in 2027, but they haven't put dates yet. But it is a 2027 announcement.
1: Okie dokie.
0: Which I'm super excited about because I'll go see them again.
1: I reckon we could see them again. They're great.
0: Yeah. And in the middle, we heard Closer by Wind Waker. And they're fantastic. I love those guys. You played them last week and I just had to play them again. They are Australian, even though they have a sound of Scandinavians.
1: They were just loud metal boys, as far as I was concerned.
0: I love it. And we started off with the ever-changing, ever-beep-booping, eludable with The Light Fantastic.
1: I think it's pretty reductive to call eludable beep-booping. A lot more complicated and interesting than that.
0: So it was absolutely brilliant. And I love this next song and I am super pumped for it. It is Blockbuster with Sunshine, which I want some of.

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0: That's definitely a song for people who have been in a band with friends who are in bands, and sometimes they're just sick of everyone being in a band. That was a hilarious song. That was Band Shirt from Catcrawl, a great goth band, goth new wave band out of Melbourne. So they describe themselves as a three-piece tantrum,
1: which I find
0: endearing as hell heck. I'm just looking at them. Catcrawl, they dropped an album. Band Shirt's the most recent single. They dropped Know Your Place, the EP, back in 24. So I hope there's some more coming from them, because that was pretty fun.
1: That was hilariously fun. When I heard it yesterday when I was putting the list together, I'm like, hell yes.
0: We also heard Reach from Modern Living. Of course, the mighty Big Nota was in there with teaming up with Joe Talbot. And we started the set off with a little ray of sunshine, courtesy of my little ray of sunshine, Jolene, who programmed tonight's show. And she chose to put in that song from Blockbuster, teaming up with Marty Rotten and Rachasima. Jolene, we've come almost to the end of the show. Thank you so much for programming so much great tunes for us tonight. I've had a blast, and I hope everyone listening has enjoyed it as well.
1: It was fun. I love it. Especially our new Brew Spotlight. They were the best.
0: Yeah, it was pretty good. I'm really excited. Just describing that band to people have got them all excited as well, and that's what we love to do on this show. But next coming up is Let's Talk, Indigenous Talk Radio. So stick around for the big issues being discussed there. But what do you reckon? Can we get in one more track?
1: We definitely can get in one more track.
0: All right, we're going to... I always feel like dragons are a very underrepresented part of society, so we've got... an experimental rock duo called Justice for Dragons off their album The Multitudinous Seas Incarnate, and this track's called Hawaiian Tricks. We'll see you all next week, guys. Have a great one.

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2: Yes, hello and welcome to Let's Talk. My name is Karen Durante. Firstly, I'd like to acknowledge our ancestors and our elders whose shoulders we stand on. I also want to acknowledge traditional owners of the land where you're listening to this broadcast from and acknowledge that Aboriginal and Torres Strait Islander peoples have never ceded their sovereignty. Now to someone who should be no stranger to you AAA listeners. We're catching up with First Nations scholar Dr. Angelina Hurley, whose body of work includes short films, documentaries, writing for journals, online publications and magazines. She has completed a PhD at the Griffith University Film School called Reconciliation Rescue, an original black comedy series and Aboriginal cultural perspectives on humour. She's a research fellow at Griffith University's Creative Arts Research Institute. Welcome back to the airwaves here at AAA.
3: Hey sister, how are you? Thanks for having me.
2: I'm good, thank you. Tell us firstly your mob.
3: Okay, my mob on my dad's side is Mununjali and Gurangurang, and on mum's side it's Bira and Gamilaroi.
2: Goodness.
3: Yeah, and if I can, sorry, I'd just like to send big love to Gurangurang mob because we've gone through heavy, business at the moment, so I'm sending big love.
2: All right, yeah, it's always not good when we're dealing with sorry business, but, you know, one of the things that help us bounce through that or, you know, get through that is humour, which is something that you've made kind of a life focus, Angelina.
3: Kind of.
2: Why?
3: Because I've told this story many times, but when it started, when the Screen Australia, Screen Queensland was actually the Pacific Film and Television Commission back in the day, they weren't getting enough Indigenous content in Indigenous writers, Indigenous stories, so they had a workshop. And my friends and I saw the, you know, notice go around, and we just all went, oh, let's write a story, let's go in the workshop and see what they're talking about. And so I went in, I didn't know what to write about. Everyone was writing serious stories and stuff, you know, valid, all of that stuff. But, you know, in our family, we always, like, remember stories and reminisce and talk about people in a humorous way. And even if it's a sad story or a serious story, there's always a punchline or there's always a funny experience or an extension of that story or experience. So I just wrote a story about my grandma and funny thing that happened to her, and it got up and it got made into a short film, and I just thought it was a path that I wanted to keep writing in that space and telling my stories, because there's so many of them, and I don't think enough people are doing it or were doing it, telling stories from that humorous perspective. Because humour's a, you know, one of our greatest strengths.
2: Yes. Well, your PhD actually looks at humour from a reconciliation point of view as a transformative, element towards healing, and also, I guess, dealing with things like racism and whatnot. And in fact, I remember early on in one of your stories that you've told me that it was your father who kind of, you know, and I wonder if you could share this story, because you'd obviously been bullied and called names at school, and we're talking primary school here, right? So what was Dad's, what did Dad say to you?
3: Mum and Dad are very, you know, that, you know, all black fellas have thick skin, and, you know, I don't like complaining about stuff too much or going on about, you know, present circumstances, because I always remember that our elders and my parents and everyone went through a way harder time than, you know, I did or I have done. And they still talk about it in a humorous way, or, you know, talking back to that stuff by taking their power back and holding a humorous stance or a perspective or insight on what happened to them, you know. So I was in primary school, and I've told this story many times too, but, like, you know, it was very much the norm, the societal norm, to be, you know, overtly racist. Then when I was going to school, and derogatory terminology, I won't repeat it, but was, you know, just common practice for blackfellas. You just get to call that every day in the street in your workplace. And
2: you expected maybe from young people, you know, who should know, who don't know better.
3: Yeah.
2: But you also called a name from a teacher too.
3: Yeah, it was teachers. It was common practice all the time, like you, so-and-so's, you know, like it was just the dialogue. It was the narrative. They're like, and there was no repercussions for it. Not that there's enough repercussions for racism now, but you know what I mean? So, yeah, back then, and anyway, I came home and I was crying because it just got to me enough. I used to kind of try to ignore it, but this day it got to me because it was all day. And I came home and Dad, I said to Dad, he said, what are you crying for? I said, oh, these, you can tell then by the response, like, what's wrong with you? What are you crying for? And I just went, oh, these kids, you know, they keep calling me this. And he just looked at me and he went, yes, so? And I reckon, oh, what, no empathy? What? Which way? Nothing? He went, he goes, but you are. He goes, so you are. And I went, oh. And just kind of a bit of a light bulb moment went off and I just went, oh, yeah, it's true, hey. So I just went back to school with attitude. And every time a kid said that to me, I was just like, yes, eh? And it just worked. You know, they were just like taken aback. They didn't know what to do because they wanted a response and they wanted to bully me and it wasn't working.
2: Yeah.
3: So, yeah, that humorous take on, you know, turning around, reversing the roles of the perspective and taking control of it helped me.
2: Yeah.
3: Yeah.
2: And you decided, and I know you and I have been talking about, you've been talking about this for ages, about doing a PhD on black comedy. Mm. And when we say black, you spell it differently. Can you sort of go into the reasoning behind that?
3: Yeah. I was, you know, from an academic perspective, you have to be specific about, you know, stuff. And so black humour is a really huge thing and it's a genre that we use very much in our culture. But I had to distinguish between that, so I took a leaf and inspiration from Destiny Deacon and her work and her use of ownership and identity with taking the C out of it and just spelling it B-L-A-K. So, yeah, that's all I did. And call it back humour. And my argument, it was not my argument, I believe it, that black humour is a genre within itself and it's unique in its own way.
2: I love the aspect of black humour where, like, can I share this story?
3: Yeah.
2: Akasera, she's one of our elders. She's passed on now from the Torres Strait and she used to work for this non-Indigenous family. And, you know, one of the favourite things that Islander people like to eat, you know, is donboy, which is basically like pasta, if you like. Have you ever sampled some donboy? Sometimes we have it made with self-raising flour, so we call it floating donboy, and then we make it with plain flour, and it's just like, like thick pasta that you have then with butter or in syrup or whatever's around type thing.
3: You know, I don't think I have had it. Anyway, go on.
2: Anyway, so Akasera was like, I'm feeling like I need a fix of some, you know, some donboy. And so the family were out and so she was there. She made the dough and then she put the saucepan on and, you know, was boiling the water. Then she dropped the, you know, the donboys. Like, they're like sausages, white sausages.
3: Mm.
2: And that's what... Mr. Farquhar, he come home.
3: Mr. Farquhar.
2: I know. He come home and said, oh, what you cooking there, Sarah? Well, white sausages for the chickens. She didn't want to admit that she was making herself a food. And she used to tell that story over and over and over again. But, you know, you look, she couldn't even make a meal without feeling like she had to, you know, feeling diminished, that she had to say, yeah, she was cooking it for the chooks type thing, you know?
3: Yeah.
2: But I guess that was her way of dealing with having, you know, because she was an older woman and having this young man who was a boss sort of question what she was doing in the kitchen type thing. So, anyway. And I'm sure you've sort of encountered similar stories because...
3: there's a million of them. Mm. You know, people tell funny stories all the time and I think, oh, brother, sister, you should write that out or do something with that or tell it or something. But, you know, most of the mob keep it to themselves or it's just, you know, insider knowledge, insider stories and laugh.
2: Yeah.
3: But, you know, comedy's huge. And I think I was thinking about it a little while ago and I think I grew up in a big era of the explosion of comedy just across the board broadly anyway, you know, because there wasn't reality TV when we were growing up.
2: Mm.
3: And so comedy was really predominant on television and in film.
2: Yeah.
3: And then black comedy was really, you know, predominant in theatre. And, you know, all hail the classics of basically black and barbecue area and stuff. But, like, you know, Brand New Day, and like there was comedy was everywhere. Mm. And we used to sit down and watch. I used to sit down with Dad, and we used to watch comedy shows all the time.
2: Yeah.
3: On television, you know, there was a lot of it.
2: And you had an excuse to watch it all over again through your PhD.
3: I know. I just thought, you know, after I did that short film story, I just thought, oh, this is fun. I was just like, I'll just keep doing this somehow. Yeah.
2: Okay. Oh, right. So tell us about your approach to the PhD because, as I said, you know, it's called Reconciliation Rescue, an original black comedy series. So when I started looking at it, it's like, oh, my gosh, there's a script in here or two type thing. And then you break it down and then, of course, you went through and had a look at, you know, basically black and all these other comedy series, that body of work that's out there.
3: Mm. Yeah. I did it from a creative practice point of view. I started doing it academically and then it was just I quote Arnie Lillian Holt, who I had the blessing to talk to before she passed, and she didn't finish a PhD. She's the first to do academically, do work on black humour or Aboriginal humour, and she didn't finish it. But, you know, she famously said that on the journey of doing her PhD, she made her lose her sense of humour. So she stopped doing it. So I was just like, well, yeah, I'm not going to go down that road. And I started, and it was sort of really not harrowing, but, yeah, you know, it didn't feel right. And so I just did it from the perspective of why I love it and just started writing, you know, from funny stories.
2: Yeah.
3: And then explaining that and their existence and what we're responding to. As a way of doing it, yeah.
2: Tell us about the actual scripts. I mean, in your first one, sounds like you coming back from a trip overseas.
3: Well, yeah, I tell this story a million times too, but the actual idea of it came from my brother and my mother, because there's all those reality TV shows on TV, and you know, because I started this many years ago, mind you. So the predominance of reality TV shows, Makeover Your Yard, Makeover Your House, all of that stuff. And we were driving through the Mission, and my mum and my brother and I, and she was going, oh, they never make over any blackfellas' houses. You know, you never see them do a blackfellas' yard. You know, we need that. And my brother looked out the window. When you look at Cherbourg, you reckon, oh, this place needs a makeover.
2: Yeah.
3: And I just went, oh, hey, that's a show, you know, and how can I make that into a show? And so it started off being a bit about it, you know, an Aboriginal family moving from bush to the city, and you just through their existence in a suburban suburb, making over the place, you know, just people having to deal with this new family that now deal with, you know, interact with this new family that moved in. But then too many characters, because I'm a big family.
2: And everyone won a part.
3: Everyone won a bit, you know. So, yeah, I had to cut it down. I just started thinking about it broadly, and the reconciliation movement's taken off and stuff too, and I just thought, you know, the whole of Australia needs a makeover, really, as far as we're, you know, us, you know, the relationship with us is concerned. And so I just did it from the perspective of started thinking about it. I went away for a long time. I was overseas for 5 years.
2: Was this when you were in France?
3: Yeah. Mm. And then I came back, and that's actually when I noticed the birth of, there wasn't the birth of them, but like there's a predominance of doing Welcome to Countries and cultural awareness training and reconciliation campaigns and stuff had really taken off. And I was just like, it didn't really exist before I left.
2: Mm.
3: But when I came back, it was full on, and I was sort of asking questions and trying to fit into that space. And so I just turned the series of the creative practice, the storyline, into me trying to find a job in this new atmosphere, you know, this new environment, and dealing with Migaloos at every job I went to in this new...
2: What's going to happen, with the scripts that you've written? Do you intend to produce them up, hopefully find somebody who will put them on stage or shoot them on film? I mean, what was the...
3: The whole intentions was it would be a TV show, a TV series. I've written it out like that. Mm-hmm. But, you know, I really didn't mind how it manifests, as long as it's out there. So it could be, you know, end up online series, or it could be theatre. I don't know. I'll write them out again.
2: One of the things that you write about in your PhD is about the challenges of depicting First Nations humour in narrative. What were some of the challenges that you sort of, you know, as part of your research?
3: I think, just with academic, you have to prove stuff, you know, and it's just like...
2: like you were saying before, what Auntie Lillian was saying.
3: yeah. Just being academic about it, having to back up your theories and your reasoning for it. And, you know, it's very limited area of research or written about it in that context. So, you know, there's only a handful of people mostly. There's only three Indigenous authored PhDs on Humot, too, actually, but Auntie Lillian didn't finish hers, but I count hers as the first, and then Auntie Pearl Duncan, who did hers at UQ, and then me, and then that's it.
2: Yeah.
3: And all other writings
2: about... So you didn't have a body of work to
3: That was
2: one of the challenges.
3: Yeah, that's it, exactly. So, and the expectations from non-Indigenous academics who really didn't get it and wanted me to talk about other things instead of, you know, from their perspective or their understanding of it.
2: Yeah.
3: And I'm like, that's... defeating the whole purpose. That's not what I'm trying to do.
2: Yeah.
3: And, you know, I had a lot of weird comments from non-Indigenous academics about, you know, what they thought.
2: Yeah.
3: Which, you know, I just ignored all of them.
2: Yeah.
3: Yeah.
2: So you ended up writing about four scripts as part of your PhD.
3: Yeah.
2: So there's the Welcome Back to
3: there's
2: Country.
3: There's actually six, though, but
2: six?
3: I have six. I only had to hand in four with the PhD.
2: Oh, okay. Yeah. So your two were your fallbacks, were you? Or I mean, if you...
3: No, they're just part of the series. They're stories I want to write. So I'd already knew what stories I wanted to write.
2: Right.
3: I just had to do it.
2: So what are the other four? Other two?
3: There's a few and I'm just juggling, but one's about... religion and the how, you know, the juxtaposition of that and our spirituality, our true spirituality, if you want to, if I want to call it that. But so that's another one that's already written out. And one, you know, I can't go past writing about sport. So there's another one about sport. Yeah.
2: All right, no worries. So the four that you submitted as part of your PhD was the Welcome Back to Country, the Gallery.
3: Yeah.
2: Close Your Gap.
3: Yeah.
2: I think we know what
3: that's about. Yeah.
2: What that's about. And it's a wrap. And then, you know, I'm just fascinated by the structure of your PhD. So you've written these scripts and then you go into dissecting them, I guess.
3: Yeah. And it was good that way because I just got to draw on a lot of people and a lot of circumstances that I... It's real experience. It's lived experience.
2: Yeah.
3: Of... issues that affect all of us, and we've all come across somewhere in our workplaces or our lives somewhere, and how you know, I've seen black fellas deal with that with humour, whether it's bureaucracy, whether it's racism, whether it's, you know, identity issues or education. So, yeah, I just drew on, I just wrote about the most predominant ones that stand out to me as stories.
2: And as part of that research, I mean,

0: is, I guess, that that we have, this body of work that we have. And no disrespect to Uncle Bob and them, but Uncle Bob Mazur and them, but, you know, could we get away with that kind of humour today?
1: Oh, I miss it. I grew up in an era of satire and I really miss it, and I don't think we're hard enough. and that's exactly why I sort of sarcastically called it Reconciliation Rescue, because my personal view, my personal experience is that we're not being true enough and calling out stuff, you know, and our humour is a really powerful weapon against that, and black theatre did that, you know, excellently. And but, you know, I grew up in an era where satire and comedy was talking about, you know, face-to-face, back to... they weren't scared to talk back to politicians, you know? And instead of, I don't know, worrying about the sensitivities of people, and too much, I think. Oh. I don't know. That's just me, you know.
0: Well, there was that line that Gary Foley delivered about the pub.
1: Yeah.
0: Yeah. Do you want to tell people about that one? Just a tweak.
1: Remind me again, sorry.
0: So I think it's somebody asking for directions to the pub. Was it in Basically Black?
1: Backroads, the film Backroads with Phil Hunter. Yes. And they were in the car together.
0: Yep.
1: Yeah, and they were driving Bill Hunter says to him, his character says to Uncle... you know, can I take this road to so-and-so or wherever, I think? And Gary just goes, oh, why not? You've bloody taken everything else. Something like that, you know, the exact quote. But, yeah, he goes, why not? You fellas have taken everything else. So, yeah, and it's that sort of, you know, wit. Yeah.
0: What do you do with a PhD in comedy? Do you now go to...
1: I wondered that myself, you know. I didn't...
0: It's like he comes, doctor, and she's the doctor of comedy. So, I mean, do you go to stand-up gigs and say, okay, I'm a comedian now?
1: No, I don't want to be a comedian. I never wanted to be a comedian. I don't like, I don't like performing. That's debatable in my family, but... But, you know, I just wanted to write some funny stories out. I really love writing. I just wanted to, you know, take a lead from my father's, you know... reasoning for doing art is to, you know, immortalise our mob in story, and he did it through visual arts, you know, so I'm just wanted to do it through, like, because I love storytelling and I love people's yarns and stories, and, you know, I think we need to be put on a pedestal in whatever way we can accomplish that, and that's all I'm trying to do. So, and there's, you know, funnier, more interesting stories in community than there are that people can make up, and, you know, I don't have to make up any, I just live off my family. Ask them permission first. But, you know, so I just wanted to write them out, that's all. And I thought, yeah. So I thought exactly that after PhD. Well, if you do a PhD on that, what do you do? What's your career path?
0: Yeah.
1: Yeah. But hopefully it was just leading to more storytelling somehow and more writing, which it has done, surprisingly. So, yeah.
0: But you've got a regular job too, though,
1: yes,
0: at Griffith University as a research fellow at the Creative Arts Research Institute at Griffith.
1: Yeah.
0: What's your job?
1: So after I finished the PhD, I did a one-year research post-grad fellowship where I was just tidied up my PhD and was preparing it for, you know, the production side of things, working on the creative practice side, which is still going, but, you know, really positive and getting there. And then I was lucky enough to be involved in an ARC grant. So the ARC is about intergenerational trauma and how creative practice speaks back to that.
0: Mm.
1: So, yeah, that's really interesting.
0: That'll be an important body of work.
1: Yeah, that's a long journey, and, yeah, I'm really glad to be involved in that and doing that. And, you know,
0: how
1: we have a team of
0: research?
1: People. 4 years.
0: Yeah.
1: So we've got a whole heap of people, and international as well, Māori mob sisters from over there. And so, yeah, we're looking at, the creative practice side of things and how that affects or speaks back to intergenerational trauma and healing.
0: Last week I bumped into Auntie Roxanne McDonald. Of course, she at Griffith too, was she? Mm-mm. What's she doing? Aren't you working on something?
1: Oh. Yeah. So our Creative Arts Research Institute that I work for, we're holding a festival. It's an inaugural one. And it's just for all the Griffith Uni people really to present who they are as creators.

0: native practitioners and present their work. And so everyone from the conservatorium to, you know, film to writing to the, you know, the graphics design area, all of that, visual arts, are presenting stuff. And I just thought it was a good opportunity to actually, you know, do a live, final, like the first chance to do a live reading, live performance of my series.
1: Yeah.
0: So, yeah, that's what I'm doing. I'm just grabbing one of the episodes and doing a snippet out of it. And
1: only Roxanne's.
0: Yeah, Roxanne's a deadly. Shout out to Roxy and Charmy. Her sister, Shay Charmaine's in it. Roxanne's in it. And my deadly sister, Rhonda Purcell. Mm. And so they play my aunties.
1: All right.
0: So, yeah.
1: Is this the one where you're coming back?
0: No, this is the episode called Closure Gap.
1: So you have been busy rehearsing?
0: yeah. So we have, that's fun. Those sisters are fun, you know, and they're also deadly and really professional. So, but yeah.
1: I know they're professional, but, you know, are they sticking to the script or are they making their own?
0: No, I like to let them go.
1: Yeah.
0: I like a bit of ad-lib. I love it, actually. So, yeah.
1: So this will be Unbound Festival at the Logan campus on the 13th and 14th.
0: Yeah.
1: Of next month. So have you got the program sorted, or is it still sort of like a...
0: No, it's sorted. They just haven't done the fancy looking of it yet so people can look, but it's done. Yeah, it's there.
1: Right.
0: Yeah.
1: Well, certainly look forward to that. When's your state? Is it going to be on stage?
0: Yeah, there's a theatre. Oh, it's at Logan campus. There's a theatre there. So, yeah, we're doing it in the theatre.
1: Cool.
0: Yeah.
1: All right then. So yeah, around a kitchen table. I mean, set the scene for us.
0: The Closure Gap series is talking back to, you know, talk back to close the gap health wise. So it's a health themed episode.
1: Right.
0: But it was like it's drawing from the actual literal what my family, how they coped with the COVID. Compared to the juxtaposition of how Migley's dealt with it.
1: Yeah.
0: So this is a very black perspective of dealing with COVID and how that took off and up to lockdown.
1: Yeah. And in terms of wanting to turn it into an actual television series, I mean, that's something that you're wanting to achieve at some stage with all of the episodes that you have written thus far?
0: Yeah.
1: How far are you with that?
0: Well, I have a producer, so that's good. It's on track.
1: It's on track?
0: Yeah.
1: All right. Producer's job is to find the backers, right?
0: That's right.
1: Or they back it themselves. Hey, it's been lovely catching up with you. Congratulations on the PhD finally.
0: Yeah, you're welcome. Thanks, sis.
1: And looking forward to Unbound Festival and seeing you with Rhonda and Roxy.
0: And Charmy
1: on stage doing Close Your Gap.
0: On stage doing Close Your Gap.
1: Yeah. That'll be, hopefully, you know, go down a treat and you'll find some backers for the other five episodes.
0: I hope so, yeah.
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1: Now, how many of you caught that biggest photo dump on 4AAA's Facebook page from the Brisbane NAIDOC red, a.k.a. black carpet? Did you spot yourself there? I hope you did. I was planning to go, but I was travelling from home on that day, so too knackered to go, but I'm sure your mob had the best of times. And that kind of brings me to what we're talking about today. We're catching up with one of Brisbane NAIDOC's award winners, specifically the innovation recipient, Burumpa Gupong, and Sloan Stallon, tea tutor, and are with me, along with Associate Professor Charlene Leroy Dyer, who's the Director of the University of Queensland's Indigenous Business Hub, who, along with UQ Ventures, sponsored the Innovation Award. So thank you all for joining me today on Let's Talk.
3: Thanks for having us.
1: Sloan, we'll start off with you first, your mob.
4: I'm a Yurrumpal man from the Ipswich region. So Burumpa is a traditional name for Mount Flinders,
3: That's from Yunupul's Sacred Mountain. That's where we do our men's business.
1: All right. Well, we'll find out a bit more about Barumpa Gupong shortly. What about you, T? I look like you're from the land of the silver clouds.
0: I am. I'm indigenous to Aotearoa or New Zealand. Apologies for the voice. I'm telling the boys what to do too much in the group. I'm a Ngāpuhi Ngāti Mutunga woman from New Zealand, and I was born and raised here in Mianjin, and have been taken under the wing as the general manager for Barumpa Gupong.
1: And Charlene, of course, no stranger to Let's Talk, but remind us where your mob are from.
4: Yes, thanks, Karen. I'm a Garigal Darriga Wabakal Wiradjuri woman from New South Wales.
1: Right. Well, look, congratulations, Barumpa Gupong, on the Innovation Award. Firstly, tell us, when did you learn that you'd been nominated for the Innovation Award?
0: It was probably like a couple of weeks before the actual awards, and it came as a shock, actually. We were very busy, as everybody is, with NAIDOC weeks coming up, and with our fundraiser and things like that happening. So for that to get thrown in the works, it was a beautiful surprise.
1: Yeah.
0: We just were very humbled. Very, very humbled, and also a good sign of like that we're on the right track and that this was a sign of bigger things to come. But yeah, it was a great 4-hour NAIDOC week, I suppose, to finish it off, and then also moving forward in the transition process that we've been going through as a corporation. So yeah, we were very, very blessed and very happy that we were going to be out and even attend the awards.
1: Well, yes, exactly. Now you suddenly had to go out and get some...
0: was the thing, was, oh, now we have to go look fancy.
3: Yeah, my plan was to come in shorts and shirt, but it's too cold.
0: Yeah, I had to tell her, it's going out of suit.
1: Yes. Oh, my goodness. So you knew you were a finalist. You turn up on the Saturday night at the RNA showgrounds, and then obviously they... called out the recipient, the award winner. So tell us what was going through your minds.
3: I think when that light hit the table, it was like 20 years of life just in that split second.
1: So flash by?
3: Yeah. So my plan was either run for the door, because I didn't want to talk, but I knew then, so we had to go up. So with the speech, it just kept it short and simple and just dedicated to our members, as the school kids and the guys in the prison. Man, it was like, if without you fellas, we wouldn't be here.
1: Yeah. Well, tell us the origins of the men's group. How did it start up, Sloane?
3: Well, 6 years ago, I've been doing this work for 18 years, mental health, talking with guys that went through sexual abuse in prison, because I went through sexual abuse myself. And guys I grew up with, we used to do crime with, fight with, and the rest of it, and just talking to them about life and getting over it. Some of them struggle with addiction over 30 years. And eventually just grown, went and worked for a few different organisations, learned a lot from them. And then eventually me and my cousin sat down talking at my great-uncle's funeral about starting an organisation.
1: Mm.
3: So 6 years ago, like I was saying, just before we started, we were sitting in a park making tea and having biscuits in the cold nights and just talking about stuff with about 10 or 15 blokes around.
1: Mm.
3: And the good thing about it is them fellas that were there at the start are still there now.
1: Mm-hmm.
3: They're our mentors and our employees and fellas that invest their time and energy into our thing.
1: Mm. What, works for the organisation? Because, I mean, as the women here, we know that men all, find it hard to express their feelings and to talk about their emotions. So how do you cut through that?
3: That comes later. I've learned over my time is that it all comes later. The talking around and getting to know people, it's investing that time and showing up all the time until they're ready, and they'll pull you aside and they'll have a yarn with you here and there.
1: Mm.
3: But it's also being vulnerable. From a man's point of view, it's being vulnerable in them situations, because as a leader, you're going to cop it. If you're not vulnerable, if you are or you ain't or whatever, you've got to navigate through all that yourself, and be honest with yourself in the middle of it as well,
1: So how did you grow then from that initial meeting in the park, sitting around with tea and biscuits? Sound like a bunch of aunties. Sorry, good ways.
3: We stayed in the park for years, for about 2 or 3 years. And shout out to Leichhardt 1 Mile Community Centre. They gave us a start there, and we've been there ever since on a Wednesday for the last nearly 3 years. Mm. 3 years September.
1: Yeah. So, yeah, describe what happens. And Sloane, please, mm-hmm. Jump in as well.
0: So pretty much we sat down and we discussed, like, it is a men's corporation and that those values are very important, speaking about men's mental health and their side of things, but also what makes a man. It's also their families, their mothers, their grandmas, their aunties. So to work on the village concept and to take it back to what we know best and what our elders know best, because we utilize the intergenerational type of methods. So we always have our board, or we have our elders that guide us culturally and to ensure that we know that what we're doing is following the right protocols. Then we have our next level. It's our generation, I suppose, of the aunties and the uncles that are sort of the interpreters. So we take that knowledge and then we interpret it to a way that the younger ones can understand these days, because they pick up things very, very fast and they're interested if it's something that they know and they can relate to. So I suppose for us, we like to be grateful that we are still in that younger side to be able to connect with them. But we do...
3: You might be, but not
0: me, luckily. But yeah, we run the school programs. So we're out in 7 schools at the moment. That's all in our type of region. So Ipswich, Belbird, Bundamba, Tivoli, Lockyer District.
1: Yep.
0: We're also out in the prison. So we do elders duty programs and creating real focus on reintegration for prisoners or for men. So even though that they might be inside, we work with them in the prison and then wraparound service for their families, because some of them, they don't have that good relationship at the moment with their families or with their kids. So on behalf of them, we try to advocate or support by utilizing the Second Bite donations that are like our 1 mile community center, kindly partnerships with us. So that's giving them some hampers or food, lunches or anything like that, but on behalf of their the male figure that's missing in their life. In the meantime, working with them, utilizing cultural tools. So art is a big one of how they can express themselves, as we know. Cultural people, we're good talking with our hands more than our mouths. Although my mouth works pretty good talking for a lot of them. So
1: that's when you're not.
0: That's why my voice is how it is.
3: When we do that, like, some small little conversations in between stuff. So no one's going to talk straight out. So if you're sitting down painting, then we talk about your story. What do you know? Some people don't even know. So I start connecting at home. Then we start little conversations. So with the mental health stuff, we'll just talk about, right, relapse is normal. You got to normalize it or get up after it, you know? Failures are normal, but you got to learn from it. So, you know, just giving that self-belief back in there.
0: There's a lot of supporting, like consistency is probably the biggest thing for all mob, really, like showing up. They don't really listen to words. It's more the action that you do. And Sloan and the boys have always been consistent for so many years without funding or without the money. It's just been with the heart. So the money situation or funding now that we're moving into is just a bonus of what's already been established, and that trust is there, which I think is rare these days for a lot of corporations that are trying to make it. They start off the other way around. So
1: you get a lot of money.
0: And it takes a lot of time to build that relationship or that trust. So if you already have it there, then yeah, it makes it a lot different, and we're able to navigate through systems differently, as well as being very understanding that these days people are half, you know, they don't know how much, they always talk about what percentage am I of mob or where am I from, and we're in a real, real state of our younger ones not knowing, and even our age don't know. Or you could be half Māori. I've got plenty of nieces and nephews that are half mob too, so it's opening that door to being okay with everybody being a part of the space.
1: And I think, I mean, Sloan, thinking about where the organisation is now, I mean, have you achieved at least half of what you dreamt of, or are you, or 100% of what you thought,
3: I don't even look at a dream or where it's gone. All I do is just cultivate what I have all the time, and that provides all the time. That just keeps growing and growing, because the reality is not where you're going, is who you're taking to the mountain with you. So we started out one person, now we've got over 30 that shows up all the time and volunteers. Everyone knows if you're doing gardening, you've got to cultivate it nonstop. And that's the same as people.
1: Yeah.
3: Because trauma and whatever is always layers. Some people are good at just getting the onion cut nonstop, the others are hard.
1: Yeah, I like that gardening analogy. We're going to bring in Charlene now into the conversation. Charlene, obviously, you know, the UQ Indigenous Business Hub and UQ Ventures sponsored this Innovation Award. And so, yeah, what stood out to you about the organisation?
4: I think for me, one of the biggest things I was looking for was the impact on community. you know, we've always got to come back to the work we do and what's that reciprocity to community. So I was really, really impressed by the organisation, how it operated, but also the difference it was making in mob lives. And when I was kind of going through the applications, it was actually really difficult because there was some great organisations nominated. But this one really stood out as making tangible difference. And that's what we want to see for our people, you know. And listening to just this conversation this morning about how the organisation started and what it's grown to in such a very short period of time is really, really inspiring. And that is innovation. That's what we need for our mob. We need people stepping up and saying, just like what you said, brother, you know, like, yes, this has happened, but how do we get past that? How do we move on? How do we make our lives better from that?
1: Sloane, I'm imagining, because this broadcast goes across the country on the National Indigenous Radio Service, but it'll also go up as a podcast later on. What would be your one piece of advice for a fellow who's listening to this in perhaps the same boat, but in a different community with his bugger all support for men?
3: The honest truth is to take that small step. And it starts at home. So all this doesn't come about for me is like, I had to raise two kids on my own, but in the middle of that, I had to learn some hard truths, some generational stuff that needed to be dealt with, but I did it anyway. But I'm stubborn. That's all it is. I'm very stubborn, yeah.
1: So a hard head helps.
3: Yeah, it's like, but you can do anything. You just got to go and find something that's you're very passionate about what you do.
1: Yeah.
3: You know, like,
1: and relationship building is important, not only with the individuals, but with your community. So you mentioned the hall, you know, that, you know, you could take your meetings from the park now into an actual building.
0: Yeah.
1: And so those partners, they become part of that, you know, relationship that you need to keep stoking, to keep it going.
0: Yeah, it's that. Well, again, that village concept of that you be surprised at the where they come from or what they look like, what colour they might be, but it matters about their intention and their heart. If it's the same values and they are genuine, then it'll just naturally come to fruition.
1: Yeah.
0: And then I suppose it's always for our men, we're like, you can create a new narrative. A lot of us are stuck with old generational type problems, or we've inherited what we've known to grow up with, but you can create your own narrative.
1: One thing that I was really worried about, and I've spoken to other particularly First Nations men about this on Let's Talk, is this whole concept of Manosphere, that Netflix documentary that was done by Louis Theroux, and following these quite affluent men who use their sphere of influence to really promote quite ageist and old male stereotypes. And I worry, I guess, for our young men. And I don't know whether that's something that you've seen, Sloane and T, in the work that you're doing, particularly with young boys when you're going into those schools.
0: Yeah, it is definitely a very real situation. And I guess that's why we stand so strong on keeping it very simple. Like, even the programs that we deliver, all the conversations, is just very basic. Like, it's very simple. It is literally just reflecting that concept of sitting around having a cup of tea. Food is universal, so we make sure that they're fed. And to understand the concept of why it's so important to nurture the conversations that are coming out of an older person's mouth. Like, if you can't grasp that concept or remember your why and your motivation as to, yes, this old person might be having a go at me, but what he is saying, I'm never going to hear it again.
1: Yeah,
0: I might never, ever hear it again. My grandkids might never hear it again. So to find the value and the treasure in different generations, what they have to offer, and vice versa with our older people, like our elders, you know, we teach them that these young ones, they do understand what you're saying. It's just that they're interpreting it in a different language or visually instead. And it's they're starting to weave together. And I think same as the garden situation, you need different types of fertilizer, different type of temperature, and you'll be amazed at what can grow from that. It's just that understanding old values.
1: Yeah.
0: It's very lost in a world of technology and influence.
1: Yeah.
0: Is a big thing.
1: Yeah.
3: I think identity. When a man is stripped of his identity, he'll hold on to anything just to understand who he is. But that comes from in here, inside, not in your mind. Because once you think it, you'll act out all the time unless your mind's not controlled. But with these young fellas, like, that's what showing up all the time does. It changes them, changes their behaviours are creating an atmosphere. But with the men, older men, it's doing the same thing. It's creating a different atmosphere for them, the way they think, the way they look at things, and then having them small conversations in the middle of them. Because it's hard to sit down and talk to men about stuff. Like, honest truth is, they're like Usain Bolt's, the great runners. You know, when stuff hard happens, some people just run.
1: Yeah.
3: And it's hard to take on board, but we have to do that. Mm. That's what leaders is about. That's what men is about.
1: Yeah.
0: Yeah.
3: Because the understanding is that our daughters will follow the examples of men more than anything else if we don't create that. And they'll just latch on anything that comes along as well.
1: Mm. Mm. We are talking to the 2026 NAIDOC Innovation Award winners, Burumpa Gupong, with founder Sloane Stallon and general manager Tuta. I'll get it right eventually. I mean, I only got another half an hour. And, of course, Associate Professor Charlene Leroy-Dyer from the University of Queensland Indigenous Business Hub, who, along with UQ Ventures, sponsored the Innovation Award. So thank you very much for that, Charlene, for your generosity in supporting our NAIDOC Awards that run by AAA Murray Country. So you were talking about transition before, you're now no longer sort of relying on volunteers and the support of other organisations to keep the organisation going. You actually now got something in place to become your own entity, so to speak.
0: Yeah, I suppose for the stock standard corporations, or at least for cultural or Indigenous ones, you do start off quite small in regards to, you know, you apply for your funding and then that lasts you for, what, a year, maybe 6 months, 2 years, whatever.
1: Depends who you get your
0: depending
1: funding
0: on
1: from.
0: Who, yeah, mm. Depend which one you can get it from. And then for this corporation, like I said, it started off with no funding. Mm. So it was very just volunteer, like everybody just had 9-to-5 jobs, as well as showing up on the weekend. They would do the barbecues. And then it transitioned to, I suppose, the medium sector of where some people were still doing 9-to-5s but then doing another 9-to-5, especially Sloane himself, because there was meetings to be had or relationships and networking that needed to be done, and that's on its own a 9-to-5 situation.
1: Yep.
0: Then the next step after that is people offering money. So you can do our school or run a program here, which then builds you up to another whole lot of work that needs to be done with compliancy and stuff like that. So we then got recognized with the prison, big contract there, and then the Junior Rangers program, which was a huge contract with NIAA. And come with that is staff being able to be paid. So it allowed for Sloane to step away from his 9-to-5 and become fully employed, as well as myself to become a general manager, and for us to actually start paying our volunteers, so they now transition into a role of being paid for what they love to do.
1: Yeah.
0: Which I think is very easy for us to manage our staff because they already were doing it for nothing.
1: But they come from, like Sloane, you've been quite frank about what's happened with you. You come with lived experience, which I think is the value add to what you do.
3: Yeah. I think that with the mental health, I went to school for 8 years, got mental health, sought for mental health and diploma in counselling and things like that, but after going through all that study, is like none of that stuff really applies on when you're talking with people, especially black fellas. Like all the intergenerational trauma, and then you got cultural stuff around your countries and all that other stuff that's all connected with it. None of that stuff just applies in general. That's what I thought. Anyway, that's my opinion.
1: Mm.
3: But when I started doing it on the streets longer, I thought, you know what, we need to actually look at other stuff, because men are damaged in different ways, but they also express themselves in different ways, like creatively, talking. It's not always the narrative about DV and violence and all that. There's a small part that does that, and that probably does need to be locked up for it, but not all men are like that, even in relationships. Because we get asked all the time, do you do DV programs? I said, no. She says, why is that? I said, what we need to do is talk to you. What did you see growing up?
1: Yeah.
3: What do you mean by that? So what was your relationships with your parents? What did you see? So it's them going back to their roots. What you see is, because that's how we get to the root of the problem. That's how we can change the narrative all the time.
1: Well, that sort of thing, you know, if you grow up in a violent household, that becomes normalised. So you kind of,
3: there's always two sides to the coin. It's either you're going to do it or you're going to go away from it.
1: Yeah.
3: That's all it is all the time. So,
1: yeah.
5: But lived experience is a huge thing and a huge plus for us, I suppose, with all of us. When we speak about something, it's because we're only speaking because we've lived it.
1: Yeah.
5: So nobody can really come for you because you didn't read it in a book or get the answer at the back of your degree. You're speaking because you know exactly what that person's feeling, exactly the hideaway spaces that they used to go to, or the sitting in the car away from your kids so that they didn't see like that you were struggling. So to have that connection already, like, it just helps straight away instantly to allow someone to want to step in to be a part and attend the community warnings that we might have. But it's also important for them to see that here, a lot of back in the past sort of trauma that you grew up with, it was shame to talk about for our elders. They didn't like to talk about it, they take it to their grave, or you just never speak about it, you know, because it was so painful for them. So we're very blessed to have elders now that are starting to remove that shame and to speak about it, so that it allows our generation to be okay to also share our part of it that we took and how we can create that narrative, so our kids are normalized with, well, this is the history of where this stemmed from, and this is how this next lot of people dealt with it, and what they've created, a new opportunity from that trauma. And then our kids will just be loaded with power.
1: Yeah. You talk about being a wraparound service too. So obviously there are other things that impact on people's lives, from whether they can get secure housing, whether they can afford to put food on the table as well, you know, particularly in this day and age where the cost of living has just gone up. So is that the kind of wraparound service you guys are talking about that you offer?
3: We get a lot of organisations that do come out on a Wednesday.
1: Yep.
3: So we'll give a shout out to Kamara. They're always there. The girls there with the services. We got a couple of mental health services come out. Queensland Health comes out sometimes. The housing is a big thing. It's like, we don't even know where we can go and help you. But your local members should be stepping up and coming out and seeing these fellas all the time. But you know, but we don't see them.
1: Yeah. You know, who's your local members? Name them. Call them out.
3: I got a call from Shane Newman yesterday. So but I'll ring him because he wants the photo about the junior ranger stuff. I don't know nothing.
1: Yeah,
3: we could talk with them later about that, but we want them to come out and talk to these fellas, because you talk about you for the people. They are your people.
1: Yep.
3: Regardless of what colour they are, they're still your people. And with us, it's like, we got Orange Sky, so shout out to them, because we run.
5: Shout out Orange Sky.
3: We do the pods out there on a Wednesday.
1: Yeah, that's so the laundry mob.
3: Yeah. We do free laundries, and we also do hot meals, so don't care if you don't want to come and talk, but just come and do your washing, and we'll give you a feed.
1: Yep.
3: Take some home with you, so you're right.
1: Yeah.
3: Then help. Like our community can help with other stuff as well. So we don't have resources, but we just do what we do all the time.
1: Bring the people to them.
5: Yeah. That's it. So, and that's why we figured out, like, able to help a little bit more by keeping in the same place. But we encourage, like, we get lots of people like, oh yeah, we want to work with you. Like, okay, show up on Wednesday.
3: Yeah.
5: Like, show up at least 4 weeks in a row. We got to see you before we even think about talking about anything else.
3: If you ain't coming and sitting eating at the table, then That's how your business doesn't go anywhere.
1: Yeah.
3: Because that's how you're connecting.
1: Yeah.
5: Even at NAIDOC, we had some of the people, can we have a photo of you? I said, did you donate?
3: Yeah.
1: You do need somebody like T there, because otherwise, sometimes we're a little bit too generous.
5: He's very soft. Like, he's kind. He has a kind heart.
1: Yes.
5: And I said, that's why you need that person at the back.
3: I've been doing this for a long time. You can be soft, but you can also be brutal. It's like, if you ain't sitting with us, coming out and visiting, then don't look to engage with us, because we only do three things.
1: Yeah,
3: that's all it is all the time. But T, being a woman, she can get into places that we can't, and it's a good thing. Yeah.
1: Well, she has been saying that, so that's why her throat is hoarse.
3: Yeah, I know.
1: Her voice is hoarse because she.
5: But it's been. I think that's what makes us different too. Like, you know, a lot of Indigenous corporations. Like, there's some awesome ones out there, but I love this one because they did, like, take on a woman to be their general manager.
1: Yeah.
5: And it's a men's corporation, and I'm Māori, you know. So to show, like, straight away off the bat, that speaks volumes.
1: Because there would be people who'd be like, well, how's that work?
5: It's a men's
1: thing. You got a woman at the helm, and she's not even Indigenous to this country. So, you know, I guess
3: she sat with us for a year.
1: Yeah.
3: She come out, sat with us for a year until, you know, like, you want to start your own women's group, and that still runs. And then we said, and then that was it. And so eventually, when all this stuff happened with the funding, I said, you might as well move into that role now.
5: It only started because I asked for the blessing if it was okay for me to do work there, because I said, I need to find the elder, because the centre asked me if I would do any work. And I said, I better talk to whoever's the elder here. Took me to him, and then Uncle Kevin was there. had a yarn with him, and we shared the same vision that a lot of our culture's been fighting alone too long.
1: Yeah.
5: And together, it's a lot more powerful in the exchange of knowledge. So, yeah, they said, will you start the sister group? And shout out to the sis, Lisa Graham. She helped me to establish that under the cultural guidance of her and the girls, Dana Mam and the Mam family. The women's group was successful and it still runs now. But, yeah, it's that opening your doors a little bit wider. Because the culture's like, we have people from the Ivory Coast, Asian, Thailand, everybody that comes to volunteer.
3: We adopt everybody.
1: You're claiming everybody.
5: Yep. Everyone that's brown just comes together. Yep. But it's beautiful. It's a beautiful village that everybody knows the values, that this is mob. They understand the history. They understand exactly what the rules are. They understand, like, men's business, women's business. They get educated to understand. And then that's, like, 10 different cultures that all their kids understand. Yep. Oh, yeah, this is... what it is, or this is the protocol.
1: Look, I can understand that. I mean, we have a parliamentary inquiry looking into racism against Aboriginal and Torres Strait Islander people. We've got the anti-Semitism Royal Commission as well. So there's a lot of hate in the community at the moment, and I don't know whether it's because it's social media or even media organisations.
3: Oh, they play a part.
1: Yeah, driving that.
3: Mm. But it all come to light when that Anthony Albanese shined a light on it. So once you've shown a light on it, you can't hide it anymore. That's where we're at. That's where we are.
1: Yeah.
3: But at the end of the day, it's just people.
1: Yeah.
3: Mm-hmm. It's if you get past you and then engage with somebody, you'll understand they're just like me. Mm. We grew up taught from our old people is that you take care of the people and the country takes care of you.
1: Yeah.
3: And that's what we do.
1: We give people some time now to get a piece of paper and a pen or get their mobile phone ready to get some details from you, how to get in touch with Barumpa Gupong for the programs that you run and also the women's program as well. So let's go. Who's going to fire away with the numbers? And
5: I'll do it.
1: Here we go.
5: You can catch us for our Wednesday community support mornings, which is open to everybody at Leichhardt Wamau Community Centre outside on the basketball court. This is facilitated by the men's group, but it's open to all. Free laundry, free hot meals, have a yarn, also art, welcome there. Any services that want to also join, there's an open space to come through.
1: Housing.
5: A little bit of everything. If you have any assistance that you're needing, come through, and then hopefully between a collective of organisations, we can create a real-time pathway. But that's 1 to 17 Denman Street, Leichhardt, from 10 a.m. until 12. Then we also have the women's group on Thursdays at Leichhardt One Mile Community Centre. That is 12 until, I think they go to 1:30. But
3: hopefully they're listening on the radio too. So give them a shout.
5: Yeah. Otherwise, if you need to get in contact with anything at all, you can contact myself and Sloan at admin@bgacorp.com.au. Facebook, Instagram, BGAC is the handle.
1: Lovely.
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0: Parker J.
1: That was J.D. Warren and the Rudiment live on Bill Street Caravan.
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3: Good morning, I'm Laura Devoy. A landmark trial is underway in the US which could force Meta to change the way it operates Facebook and Instagram. 29 states have accused the social media giant of illegally collecting and exploiting children's data. The BBC's Lily Jamali is at the court.
4: So far, we've been hearing from Megan O'Neill, who's the Deputy Attorney General of California. She has been trying to draw a contrast in this courtroom between public statements that top Meta executives have made, including Mark Zuckerberg and Instagram boss Adam Mosseri, trying to assure the public that they believe that their platforms were safe. And internal documents showing that Instagram bosses and Meta bosses were aware that especially kids between the ages of 13 and 15 were experiencing things like bullying, being exposed to nudity, being exposed to violence on the platforms.
3: Meta has denied the allegations. Proposed reforms to the National Disability Insurance Scheme have passed the Senate. Labor was concerned about the cost of the scheme, now at $52 billion a year, and the changes are expected to improve the budget's bottom line by nearly $38 billion a year. The government introduced 63 amendments to the legislation last night. The bill passed the upper house with the coalition's support and is expected to face a final vote in the lower house today. 5,000 Victorian little penguins are set to be vaccinated against bird flu. Wildlife officers will administer the jabs at the penguin colonies across Phillip Island and St Kilda. The Victorian government says it's the world's largest program to target wild birds, which need two or more doses to be protected. The federal government has ceased tracking individual H5 cases after more than 200 were confirmed. There remains no detections in commercial poultry or the wider agricultural industry. Members of Indigenous Australian communities and energy policy makers are meeting in Geelong today for the First Nations Clean Energy Symposium. The annual event brings together representatives of groups and organisations from all over Australia to support a smooth transition to clean energy while empowering First Nations Australians to make their own decisions about the future. Speaking to National Radio News, Executive Director of Original Power and the First Nations Clean Energy Network, Karina Nolan, explains the significance of who's involved.
5: Community who have been innovating clean energy solutions, but also alongside policy makers. So, you know, representatives from government at different jurisdictional levels who are responsible for making sure that the policy settings enable all projects at all scales and our communities to benefit from clean energy.
3: The Sydney Swans are set to hand down sanctions to players involved in an alleged incident in Melbourne earlier this week. In a statement issued after 7 p.m. yesterday, the AFL club said the board was meeting last night to agree on penalties after interviewing the players involved. The club says it believes the players were in serious breach of expected club behaviour and standards. The Swans also condemned all forms of abuse and disrespectful behaviour towards women. Meantime, AFL CEO Andrew Dillon says the sexual assault allegations are deeply concerning. In a statement also issued late last night, he said the first question should not be what this means for a football club, but whether the AFL's actions match the standards the community expects. Victoria Police is investigating the allegations. No charges have been laid at this stage. Turning to sport, in tennis, Chris O'Connell is through to the round of 16 at the Cincinnati Open after his third round opponent withdrew from their match. He'll next face sixth seed Taylor Fritz tomorrow.
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6: We'll bring you more National Radio news this morning at 7 o'clock. Morning, everyone. Happy Wednesday. It's going to be a wet one, apparently. It's 6:04. Paul Dubois with you through until 9:30. Yes, the Weather Bureau says the rain is about an hour away for Launceston. And that seems to be the word for the day. Burnie today, rain, expecting a top of 14. Outlook for tomorrow, showers easing, minimum 9, maximum 15. Devonport, rain, expecting a top today of 14 degrees. Outlook for tomorrow, showers easing, minimum 10, maximum 15. Hobart area, shower or two, expect a top of 19. Outlook for tomorrow, shower or two, minimum 9, maximum 17. The Launceston area, cloudy, very high chance of rain, most likely during this afternoon and evening. Light winds becoming northerly, 15 to 25 kilometres per hour in the middle of the day. Expecting a top today of 17 degrees. Outlook for tomorrow, showers, minimum 9, maximum 16. Mainland capitals, partly cloudy and 20 for Sydney today. Showers and windy for Melbourne, 16. Mostly sunny for Brisbane, 23. Shower or two for Perth, 20. Adelaide, shower or two, 17. Canberra, partly cloudy, 18. And a sunny day expected in Darwin, 33 degrees. Temperatures around the region, we have 7 degrees at Cressy and in Launceston, 8 at the Launceston Airport, and Lowhead, 14 degrees. It's 6:06.

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1: Eric Clapton, Tears in Heaven, getting proceedings underway on this Wednesday morning. It's 6:10, City Park Radio. And South African-Australian actress and singer Tamin Sersok turns 43 today. She played Danny Sutherland in Home and Away and had roles in the US TV programs The Young and the Restless as Colleen Carlton and Pretty Little Liars. In 2004, Tamin had her debut hit single with Pointless Relationship.

0: There we go. That's Australian actress Tamin Sersok, who turns 43 today. And that was her debut hit single from 2004 with Pointless Relationship. It's a quarter past six, City Park Radio.
1: 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Three executive positions are vacant, along with four general committee positions as well. We'd like our members to step up for the following year. Nomination forms are available at City Park Radio during office hours and must be lodged by August 22nd. 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

Andy Gibb. I just want to be your everything. City Park Radio. Time is 22 past six. An English rock singer, Ian Gillan, is 81 today. Born in Middlesex, he joined Deep Purple in 1969 as lead vocalist. Their best-selling album is Machine Head, and their biggest hit single is Black Knight.

0: Deep Purple, Black Knight, City Park Radio. That was their biggest single, biggest hit single. And their best-selling album was Machine Head. An English rock singer, Ian Gillan, is 81 today. Born in Middlesex, he joined Deep Purple in 1969 as lead vocalist.
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0: It's 6:30, time to check some of the stories in this morning's Examiner newspaper. And organisers of the Launceston Cup fear the event will lose its funding from the City Council ahead of their 200th anniversary. The City of Launceston Council released its recommendation for who should receive grant funding in the agenda papers for the August 20, 2026 Council meeting. The Council will vote on the recommendation later this week. A woman who allegedly sent her ex-partner poisoned coffees cried with her face in her hands while fronting court for the second time. The 43-year-old woman appeared in the Launceston Magistrates Court on Monday after being charged with two counts of attempting to unlawfully administer poison with intent to harm. Magistrate Sharon Cure made a non-publication order stipulating that no names of people involved in the proceedings, including the accused, be published. Ms. Cure adjourned the woman's matters until September 11. Just some of the stories making news in today's Examiner newspaper. There'll be a full roundup for you at 9:30 with the Examiner readings on City Park Radio.

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It's 26 to 7. And vocalist with Swedish heavy metal band Europe, Joey Tempest, is 63 today. The group made number one in Australia in 1987 with The Final Countdown.

That's Europe, the final countdown. And vocalist with Swedish heavy metal band Joey Tempest is 63 today. That was a number one hit in Australia in 1987. The final countdown. It's 22 minutes to 7. Yesterday was Vietnam Veterans Day. And here's Cold Chisel.

Cole Chisel, K-San, City Park Radio. Time is 18 to 7. This is Donovan. Jennifer. Juniper.

Priscilla Black, posing the question, what's it all about, Alfie? A movie that starred Michael Caine. It's 12 to 7, City Park Radio. This is the Rolling Stones. It's all over now. No, we've just started.

Rolling Stones, it's all over now. It's 9 to 7, City Park Radio, and British singer-songwriter Roger Cook is 86 today. Born in Bristol, he and his songwriting partner Roger Greenaway recorded as the duo David and Jonathan. They charted with the 60s hits Softly Whispering I Love You and Lovers of the World Unite.

0: David and Jonathan, Lovers of the World Unite. And that was a hit for Roger Crook and Roger Greenaway. They recorded as David and Jonathan, and British singer-songwriter Roger Crook is 86 today. It's 6 to 7, City Park Radio.
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2: Good morning, I'm Laura Devoy. Lawyers for triple murderer Erin Patterson will argue she suffered a substantial miscarriage of justice during her trial. Patterson's appeal against her three murder convictions will get underway in the Victorian Court of Appeal today. Last year, a jury found the 51-year-old murdered her parents-in-law, Don and Gail Patterson, and Gail's sister, Heather Wilkinson, by feeding them a meal containing death cap mushrooms. Patterson was also convicted of attempted murder in relation to Ms. Wilkinson's husband, Don. She was sentenced to life in prison with a non-parole period of 33 years. The Prime Minister will today meet his Thai counterpart in a bid to strengthen law enforcement and trade between the two countries. Anutin Chanvirakul's three-day visit to Australia is his first since he became Prime Minister in late 2025. The two leaders are widely expected to increase bilateral deals that crack down on illegal Thai-based scam centres, which siphon millions of dollars from Australian pockets each year. 5 years on from the Taliban takeover, Afghanistan's labour market has been marred by structural changes. As Alyssa Delfs reports, it's characterised by widening gender disparities, increasing reliance on male employment, and the severe exclusion of women from economic activity.
3: That's according to new data from the International Labour Organization, which has revealed that while employment in Afghanistan has increased by 14% since its low in 2022, the boost has been made up entirely among men. In contrast, female employment declined dramatically. After a modest reduction in 2021, it fell sharply the following year. Afghanistan is estimated to have the second lowest female labour force participation rate in the world, highlighting the scale of women's exclusion from economic activity.
2: A court in Syria has sentenced to death a cousin of former President Bashar al-Assad. Wasim al-Assad was captured last year and has since been convicted of war crimes and crimes against humanity. The BBC's Sebastian Usher has more.
4: He was an enforcer for the Assad regime. He was someone who would gather militias to fight on behalf of President Assad. But what he wasn't convicted of, and the court said this is because of lack of evidence, was what many people associated him with most, which is drugs, the trafficking, the networks, the Captagon, which is an amphetamine, which during the Syrian civil war became a major industrial enterprise, which essentially kept the regime going financially for years. And he was almost certainly, from what most people believe, a part of that.
2: ZZ Top drummer Frank Beard has died. He was 77. Beard joined the Moving Sidewalks in 1969. The band became known as ZZ Top a short time later and released the first of its 15 albums in 1971. The band was inducted into the Rock and Roll Hall of Fame in 2004. Lead singer Billy Gibbons announced Beard's death on social media, saying the world had lost one of the most naturally innovative drummers and a great and true son of Texas. Turning to sport, the AFL Tribunal has upheld a three-match ban handed to Melbourne forward Jacob Van Rooyen. The 23-year-old was offered the suspension after striking Port Adelaide's Alir Alir in the head while attempting to spoil a mark. Alir subsequently failed a head injury assessment. Van Rooyen is still a chance of returning this year if the Ds progress through the finals.
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5: There'll be more National Radio News this morning at 8 o'clock on City Park Radio. And just a reminder, the rain is starting to come down. It's very light at the moment, but if you're out and about driving, take it easy on the roads. They will be slippery. And the sun has risen. Yes, sunrise was at 6:57. That's 3 minutes to seven this morning. Paul Dubois with you through until 9:30. We're checking the weather for today. Looks like rain is on the menu. Rain for Burnie today and 14 degrees. Out for tomorrow, showers easing, minimum 9, maximum 15. Devonport, rain, expecting a top of 14. Tomorrow, showers easing, minimum 10, maximum 15. Hobart area, shower or two and 19 degrees today. Tomorrow, shower or two, minimum 9, maximum 17. Launceston area, cloudy, very high chance of rain, most likely during this afternoon and evening. Wrong. The rain is starting to come down at the moment. Light winds becoming northerly, 15 to 25 kilometres per hour in the middle of the day. Expecting a top today of 17 degrees. Outlook for tomorrow, showers, minimum 9, maximum 16. Mainland capitals, partly cloudy for Sydney and 20 degrees. Showers and windy for Melbourne, 16. Mostly sunny for Brisbane, 23. 20 degrees in Perth with a shower or two. Also a shower or two for Adelaide and 17. Canberra, partly cloudy, 18. And a sunny day for Darwin today, 33 degrees. Temperatures around the region. Looks like 8 is the number. 8 degrees for Cressy, Launceston Airport and Launceston. Low head, 14 degrees. 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
6: Mum and Dad and Denny saw the passing out parade at Puckapunyal. Was a long march from cadets. The 6th Battalion was the next to tour, and it was me who drew the card. We did Canungra, Shoalwater before we left.

Frankie, drinking tinnies in the Grand Hotel on a 36-hour wreck leave in Funtown. And I can still hear Frankie lying screaming in the jungle till the morphine came and killed the bloody row.

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0: It's 11 past 7 and American singer Johnny Nash was born in Houston, Texas on this day in 1940. He passed away aged 80 in 2020. His biggest hit was in 1972 with I Can See Clearly Now.

0: Johnny Nash. I can see clearly now. It's 14 past seven, and Johnny Nash was born on this day in 1940. He passed away aged 80 in 2020.
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2: On a warm summer's evening, on a train bound for nowhere, I met up with a gambler. We were both too tired to sleep, so we took turns of staring out the window at the darkness till boredom overtook us and he began to speak.

0: Kenny Rogers, the story of the gambler on City Park Radio. But the time is 18 past 7 on this 19th day of August 2026. If it's your birthday today, many happy returns of the day to you. You share your birthday with the 42nd President of the United States, Bill Clinton, who turns 80 today. Born in Hope, Arkansas, he was in power for two terms, 1993 to 2000. His wife Hillary was the Democratic candidate for the 2016 presidential election and lost to Donald Trump. Bill Clinton's famous words were, "I did not have sexual relations with that woman." Australian comedian Marianne Faye is 71 today. Born in Melbourne, she played Kylie Mole and other characters in the Comedy Company TV program. And US actor and drummer John Stamos is 63 today. Born in Cypress, California, he played Jesse in the US TV series Full House and for a few years appeared in General Hospital. He was in Australia, rather, in 1998 as a guest drummer with the Beach Boys. Some of the birthdays on this day.
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New Christy Minstrels, Green Green, City Park Radio. It's 22 past 7 on this Wednesday morning. Here's the Supremes with The Happening.

The Supremes and The Happening on City Park Radio. The time is 25 past 7, and New Zealand singer Dinah Lee is 83 today. Dubbed Miss Mod, she had her two biggest hits in 1964 with Don't You Know Yakumo and Rite Petite.

0: And coming to a sudden end, that was Dinah Lee and Riet Petit. And New Zealand singer Dinah Lee turns 83 today. She had two big hits in 1964, that one, Riet Petit, and Don't You Know, Yokomo. It's coming up to 28 past 7.
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0: It's coming up to 7:30. Time to check a couple of the stories in this morning's

Examiner newspaper, and organisers of the Launceston Cup fear the event will lose its funding from the City Council ahead of their 200th anniversary. The City of Launceston Council released its recommendation for who should receive grant funding in the agenda papers for the August 20th, 2026 Council meeting. The Council will vote on the recommendations later this week. Applicants can apply for either innovation funding of up to $50,000 or destination grants of up to $20,000. Organisers behind the Ladbrokes Launceston Cup, the Tasmanian Turf Club, requested a $20,000 destination grant, but the council recommended they get nothing. You can dance, you can jive, and you can have the time of your life at Queechy High School's production of Mamma Mia. Students have been busy with final rehearsals before opening night tonight, August the 20th, at Newstead College. Year 10 student Lucy King, who plays Donna and hopes to become an actress, says she enjoyed getting out of the classroom for rehearsals over the last 6 months. Some of the stories making news in today's Examiner newspaper. We'll have a full roundup for you at 9:30 with the Examiner readings on City Park Radio. It's 7:31. 29 to 8. We'll hear a bit of this today, The Rhythm of the Rain, Cascades.

That's the Cascades, Rhythm of the Rain on City Park Radio, where it's 27 to 8. And Four Corners began on ABC television on this day in 1961. It's the longest running Australian television program in history. It's based on the concept of the British current affairs program Panorama. When Four Corners began, this was their theme.

That's the John Barry Seven and a tune called Lost Patrol that was used as the theme for Four Corners when it first began on ABC television on this day in 1961. It's the longest running Australian television program in history. It is based on the concept of the British current affairs program Panorama. It's 25 to 8 City Park Radio. Here's ABBA with the song that won them the Eurovision Song Contest.

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1: 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While the lavender rows remain low, shades of green begin to show. The days are crisp and clear, perfect for a peaceful stroll through the gardens, and then savour lighter seasonal flavours on the menu in the cafe. Experience something different all year round at Bridderstowe Lavender Estate at Nebola, a sponsor of City Park Radio.

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That's the Bootleg Family Band, and it's in his Kiss, the Shoop Shoop song. It's 9 to 8, City Park Radio. And English singer Billy J. Kramer is 83 today. Billy and the Dakotas were the first act other than the Beatles to score a number one hit in England with a Lennon-McCartney composition, Bad to Me, in 1963.

0: Billy J. Kramer and the Dakotas and Bad to Me, a Lennon-McCartney composition. That was a hit for them in 1963. And English singer Billy J. Kramer turning 83 today. It's 6 to 8.
1: 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The Bulldogs are currently sitting second on the NTFA Premier League ladder and will look at continuing their winning ways on their home ground. The Bombers are a young team looking to rebuild and will need a strong performance to give themselves a chance for finals. 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
2: Good morning, I'm Laura Devoy. Proposed reforms to the National Disability Insurance Scheme are expected to pass federal parliament today. Labor wants to rein in spending, crack down on fraud and make the scheme more sustainable. The government introduced 63 amendments to the legislation, which passed the Senate last night. NDIS Minister Mark Butler told the ABC many of the amendments clarify the policy intent, which he outlined earlier this year.
3: It's not a change in direction. In many ways, it's simply providing more detail, more clarification around the policy intent that I announced months ago. But I'm really proud of the delivery in the Parliament of this significant plan to get the NDIS back on track.
2: The bill will be put to the House of Representatives today. Erin Patterson's appeal against her murder convictions will get underway today. Last year, a jury found the 51-year-old murdered three relatives and attempted to murder a fourth by feeding them a meal containing deathcap mushrooms. Her lawyer will argue she suffered a miscarriage of justice. The Victorian Director of Public Prosecutions is appealing the sentence handed to Patterson, life in prison with a non-parole period of 33 years. The Sydney Swans players involved in an alleged incident in Melbourne earlier this week are expected to be sanctioned today. In a statement issued after 7pm yesterday, the club said the board was meeting last night to agree on penalties. The club says it believes the players were in serious breach of expected club behaviour and standards. The Swans also condemned all forms of abuse and disrespectful behaviour towards women. Arriving at club headquarters this morning, head coach Dean Cox remained tight-lipped.
4: The club will make a statement today, so that's all I can leave it at.
2: Victoria Police is investigating the allegations. No charges have been laid at this stage. A new report has found Australians continue to place a high value on local film, television and online content. More than 8 in 10 Australians say access to local stories and content remains important, with three quarters interested in watching more. Screen Australia CEO Deirdre Brennan says the sector is an essential part of Australia's culture and economy.
5: It's a really unique report, Screen Currency, because it doesn't just measure economic value, it measures cultural and social value. And what we're seeing is that Australian stories and the creative talent behind those stories are absolutely at the heart of how we see ourselves.
2: The report also shows the Australian screen and games sector contributes more than $11 billion annually and employs nearly 70,000 people. Scientists believe the release of best-selling music albums may be triggering an increase in road deaths. A research team at Harvard University found on days of popular album launches, an average of 18 more people died in car crashes in the United States. The BBC's Mimi Swaby has more.
6: New music demands more attention from our brains than something you've heard hundreds of times before. And simulator research shows that new high-energy music measurably degrades driving performance. Albums are often released on Fridays, when a rise in road accidents is normally recorded, with workers letting their hair down at the end of the week. Yet, even adjusting for this, researchers still recorded more deaths. They have called on music platforms to do more to make these dangers known, and have urged drivers to set their music before they start driving, or let a passenger be designated DJ.
2: Turning to sport, in tennis, Chris O'Connell is through to the round of 16 at the Cincinnati Open after his third round opponent withdrew from their match. He'll next face sixth seed Taylor Fritz tomorrow.
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7: We'll bring you more National Radio News this morning at 9 o'clock. Good morning, everyone. It's 8:04 on a Wednesday morning, a wet one at that. Paul Dubois with you through until 9:30. Let's check the weather forecasts for today and tomorrow. Well, for Burnley today, rain, expecting a top of 14 degrees. Outlook for tomorrow, showers easing, minimum 9, maximum 15. Devonport, rain today, expected top 14. Outlook for tomorrow, showers easing, minimum 10, maximum 15. Hobart area, shower or 2, expected high of 19. Shower or 2 forecast tomorrow, minimum 9, maximum 17. The Launceston area, cloudy, very high chance of rain. Light winds becoming northerly, 15 to 25 kilometres per hour in the middle of the day. Expecting a top today of 17 degrees. Outlook for tomorrow, showers, minimum 9, maximum 16. Mainland capitals, partly cloudy for Sydney and 20 degrees today. Showers and windy for Melbourne, 16. Mostly sunny for Brisbane, 23. Shower or 2 for Perth, 20. Shower or 2 for Adelaide, 17. Canberra, partly cloudy, 18. And sunny for Darwin today, expected high of 33 degrees. Temperatures around the region. 8 degrees at Cressy and the Launceston Airport. 9 in Launceston and Lowhead 14 degrees. It's 6 past 8.

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1: John English and Mario Millo and Six Ribbons from the TV miniseries Against the Wind. It's 9 minutes past eight. And Canadian singer Susan Jax was born in Saskatchewan on this day in 1948. She passed away aged 73 in 2022. Susan Jax was lead vocalist for the Poppy family, who had two huge hits in Canada and America with Which Way You Goin', Billy? And That's Where I Went Wrong.

0: The Poppy Family, That's Where I Went Wrong, and lead singer with the Poppy Family, Canadian singer Susan Jacks, was born on this day in 1948. She passed away aged 73 in 2022. 12 past eight.
1: Your mate's earning less than $70,000 a year, and he just lost his mum. So there's a funeral to pay for, and he won't see any cash from the estate for weeks, maybe ever. He's talking about borrowing the money, if he can. Lucky for him, you're listening to this ad, and you'll tell him about Nils, and he'll never pay a cent in interest, ever.
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again when I heard something behind me. I turned around and there was a big old cop. He said, hello, boy. 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

0: Yeah, when you're hot, you're hot. 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

Elton John. He is. He's still standing. It's 21 past 8, City Park Radio. US actor Matthew Perry was born in Williamstown, Massachusetts on this day in 1969. He passed away aged 54 on October the 28th, 2023. He played Chandler Bing in the Friends TV sitcom.

0: That's the Rembrandts, and I'll Be There For You, the theme from the TV series Friends, and US actor Matthew Perry was born on this day in 1969. He passed away aged 54 in 2023. On October the 28th, 2023, he was found unresponsive in the hot tub of his home. In 2024, an investigation opened into his death and how he received the anaesthetic ketamine. Five people were charged in connection with helping him acquire lethal doses of the drug. All five pleaded guilty and received sentences. 25 past 8, City Park Radio.
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0: It's coming up to 8:30, time to check some stories in this morning's Examiner newspaper. And a man who stabbed two Launceston General Hospital employees with

manicure scissors after being taken in for mental health reasons, has been sentenced. Charges against John Russell were originally listed for a hearing on Monday, August 17, but his lawyer told the court he had changed to guilty pleas on some counts. Another charge of assaulting a police officer was adjourned sine die, and Magistrate Simon Brown said he would release the 39-year-old from his bail. Mr. Brown said it was his view that prison was an entirely inappropriate sentence given the circumstances, saying Russell's moral culpability was significantly lessened. Russell was convicted and fined $1,000 on each count, bringing the total fines to $2,000. Some of the stories making news in today's Examiner newspaper. There'll be a full roundup for you this morning at 9:30 with the Examiner readings on City Park Radio. It's 8:31. Good morning.

0: That's The Who. And I'm a boy. These days you can't be too sure, can you? It's 27 to 9 here at City Park Radio. And American actress Diana Muldaur is 88 today. Born in Brooklyn, New York, she played Chris Coughlan in the 70s TV series MacLeod, appeared in one season of Star Trek: The Next Generation, and also had a few, or also was in a few episodes of the original Star Trek series.
1: Space, the final frontier. These are the voyages of the starship Enterprise. Its five-year mission, to explore strange new worlds, to seek out new life and new civilizations, to boldly go where no man has gone before.

That's the original theme to Star Trek. And good morning to all the Trekkies out there. I'm quite sure there are a few. And American actress Diana Muldaur is 88 today. Born in Brooklyn, New York, she played Chris Coughlan in the 70s TV series McCloud, appeared in one season of Star Trek The Next Generation, and also in a few episodes of the original Star Trek series. 25 to 9, City Park Radio.

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Jimmy Buffer come Monday, and it's 16 to 9. American actress Jill St. John, real name Jill Oppenheim, is 86 today. Born in California, she starred with Frank Sinatra in the movie Tony Rome in 1967. She married actor Robert Wagner in 1990, and they're still married. Jill played Bond girl Tiffany Case opposite Sean Connery in Diamonds Are Forever in 1971 with the theme song, here's Shirley Bassey.

Diamonds Are Forever. Shelley Bassey on City Park Radio. And one of the stars of that movie was Jill St. John, who turns 86 today. This is City Park Radio at 9 o'clock, the latest news, sport and weather.

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0: It's coming up to 5 to 9, and English singer Don Farden, real name Donald Morn, is 86 today. He had a hit in 1968 with the lament of the Cherokee Reservation Indians.

That's English singer Don Farden and his hit from 1968, The Lament of the Cherokee Reservation Indian. It's 2 to 9, City Park Radio.

0: Country Radio, Gypsy Queen, City Park Radio. It's 9 past 9, and from our daily diary, the two halves of the Sydney Harbour Bridge were joined together on this day in 1930. Construction of the bridge began in 1924 and took 1,400 men 8 years to build. 16 lives were lost during its construction. U.S. singer Kris Kristofferson married Rita Coolidge in 1973. They divorced in 1980. U.S. comedian and TV host Groucho Marx of the Marx Brothers passed away aged 86 in 1977. Sebastian Coe ran the mile in a new world record of 3 minutes and 48.53 seconds in Switzerland in 1981. Picasso's painting Weeping Woman was recovered from a locker at Spencer Street Railway Station in Melbourne in 1986. The $2 million painting had been stolen from the National Gallery of Victoria a fortnight earlier. And Mikhail Gorbachev was deposed as leader of the USSR in a dawn coup by communist hardliners in 1991. The coup collapsed, and a few days later, he returned to Moscow. Some of the events that occurred on this day in years gone by. It's 11 past 9.
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0: Summer Rain on City Park Radio. Johnny Rivers, and we're not getting summer rain at the moment. We're getting winter rain, and there's a fair bit forecast. It's 9:15, City Park Radio.
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years go by. Some of them honking, some just wave high. It seems like life and the cars both just passed me by. Hitchhiker, you know, no special place to be going. I just go whichever way the wind's blowing. It's hot today, I'd kinda like to be where it's snowing. Well, I don't know, maybe I'll just stay here where the green grass is growing. Hey, here comes another car. I wonder, is he slowing down? Hitchhiker?

this all boy's dream. So did I. My hands once reached out to touch the sky. Is this the sky that I reached out for? Just the dust of the road, nothing more? Hey, here comes another car.

Bobby and Laurie and Hitchhiker. It's 18 past nine, City Park Radio, on this Wednesday morning. And I just have to find my notes again. Sandy Posey recorded Single Girl in Nashville on this day in 1966.

Sandy Posey, single girl. She recorded that song on this day in 1966. It's 21 past nine, and celebrating a birthday today, Australian cricketer Cameron White. He's 43 today, born in Bairnsdale, Victoria. He played for the Melbourne Renegades and is a former Australian 2020 and Victorian Bushrangers captain. He became Victoria's youngest ever captain at the age of 20. White retired from professional cricket in August 2020. Australian actress and wife of Rove McManus, Tasma Walton, is 53 today. Born in Geraldton, Western Australia, she played Dash McKinley in Blue Heelers and appeared in the series City Homicide. And Australian rules footballer and TV presenter Dermot Brereton is 62 today. Born in Melbourne, the kid played in five Hawthorn Premiership teams. If you're celebrating today as your birthday, many happy returns of the day to you.

Dion and the Belmonts, and a tribute to Abraham, Martin and John. The Abraham being Abraham Lincoln, Martin Luther King Jr., and John F. Kennedy. It's 28 past 9, City Park Radio. Time I wasn't here. Thanks very much for your company this morning. Hope you enjoyed the program as much as I enjoyed presenting it to you. Hope you can join me sometime tomorrow between 6 and 9.30. We'll do it all over again. Take it easy on the road. It's a little wet out there. Coming up shortly, we have the Examiner readings at 10 o'clock, the latest news, sport and weather, followed by Mornings with Chris Sayer. Till tomorrow morning, Paul Dubois saying au revoir, and it's nice to know nice people.

0: 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Time for the Examiner readings, and it's a very good morning to Ron Kaplan.
1: And a very good morning to you too, Paul, and thanks very much once again for your breakfast program. This is Readings from the Examiner, a program designed for people who have difficulty reading the printed word. It is broadcast from the studios of City Park Radio with the permission of the publishers of Launceston's daily newspaper, The Examiner, and we thank them for their cooperation. In a moment, look at some of the local news stories for today, Wednesday, the 19th day of August. I'm Ron Kaplan. Our readers this morning are Christine, and with the first story, it's good morning to Deborah.
2: Good morning, listeners. My first story this morning is from the front page, and the heading is Launceston Cup Risks Losing Its Funding, and it was written by Bailey Forbes. Organisers of the Launceston Cup fear the event will lose its funding from the City Council ahead of their 200th anniversary. The City of Launceston Council released its recommendation for who should receive grant funding in the agenda papers for the August the 20th meeting. The Council will vote on the recommendation later this week. Applicants can apply for either innovation funding of up to $50,000 or destination grants of up to $20,000. Organisers behind the Ladbrokes Launceston Cup, the Tasmanian Turf Club, requested a $20,000 destination grant, but the council recommended they get nothing. Chief Executive of the Tasmanian Turf Club, who organises the event, Natalie Waters, said she was shocked when she found out the recommendation. "I'm genuinely shocked and deeply disappointed by the recommendation that the Launceston Cup received no funding from the City of Launceston Council," she said. "It's not simply a decision about funding a horse race. It's a decision about whether we value an event that has been part of this city's social and economic fabric for 164 years. Ms. Waters said organisers had tried to make the event appealing to all demographics and had worked hard to make it one that could benefit the entire city. She said this included running a post-race event with a DJ for young people and providing $4,000 worth of buses from the race so people could go back into the city afterwards. "We were told that we were not meeting certain criteria, such as bringing people into the city, which we find perplexing," she said. "It's a whole week of activities that just promotes a really strong economic impact on local businesses." Ms. Waters said she felt as though the event and the Turf Club history were being ignored. "This is an opportunity for the council to stand behind an event that stood behind Launceston for 164 years, she said. "I respect the council's process. I respect that the council has some difficult funding decisions to make. But I hope that the councillors will look beyond the grant's dollars figure and consider what this event actually returns to Launceston. The proposed grant funding will be discussed in tomorrow's council meeting." And that was from the front page today, Launceston Cup Risks Losing Its Funding.
3: Good morning, listeners. My first story is from The Advocate. Fury as role advertised despite freeze. And this is brought to us by Matt Maloney. The Department of Health is advertising a new $150,000 a year executive role despite a public sector hiring freeze and $702 million in mandate savings. During question time in Parliament, Bass Labor, Jess Green, pressed the government over the government relations manager role and asked how it could be deemed essential while frontline healthcare services faced stringent budget caps. Tasmanians would reasonably ask why the health department needs that amount to be internal government lobbyist on more than $150 a year when surely managing the government's relationships is already the job of the health minister, the department secretary and other senior executives, she said. Treasurer Erica Betts and health minister Bridget Archer defended the role, saying it was a critical lead in intergovernmental negotiations for funding with Canberra and addressed federal shortfalls in aged care and disability support that left acute hospital beds occupied by patients awaiting discharge. In relation to those that are in hospital beds that should not be in hospital beds, this is costing the state over $70 million per annum, he said. Ms Archer rejected the assertion that the new government relations was unnecessary. Many of our health agreements are negotiated at an intergovernmental level, she said. This is critical part to provide that strategic advice as we enter into those arrangements. Labor leader Josh Willey highlighted new Australian Institute of Health and Welfare data that showed Tasmania emergency departments have had the highest, longest mental health and wait times in the nation. He said frontline clinicians were concerned about the government's strategy of reclassifying vacant allied health positions, including psychologists, occupational therapists and social workers, to a lower, less experienced pay grades. Mr Betts defended the allied health reclassifications as part of an agreed workforce development strategy with health unions to create entry pathways for new graduates. I've been advised that what is occurring in a workforce development strategy that is about future-proofing our mental health, he said. It is about ensuring positions are appropriately classified and the teams have the right mix of skills and experience. And that was fury as role advertised, despite the freeze by Matt Maloney from The Advocate on page 5.
2: Our next story is on page 3, and it's a woman accused of sending her ex-partner poisoned coffee. A woman who allegedly sent her ex-partner poisoned coffee cried with her face in her hands while fronting court for a second time. The 43-year-old woman appeared in the Launceston Magistrates Court on Monday, August the 17th, after being charged with two counts of attempting to unlawfully administer poison with intent to harm. On Monday, defence lawyer Bill Griffiths said his client would not make an application for bail and requested an adjournment until September. The accused, sitting in the defendant's dock, could be seen wiping away tears during the proceedings. Magistrate Sharon Cure made a non-publication order stipulating that no names of people involved in the proceedings, including the accused, be published. Ms Cure adjourned the woman's matter until September the 11th.
3: And another story from The Advocate. Fought in Vietnam, forgotten at home. Gerald's second battle. This is brought to us by Rodney Woods. It may not have been always been the case, but Gerald O'Day is very proud to be a Vietnam veteran. Mr. O'Day served in the Vietnam War for about 7 months as a rifleman in the combat unit. It was a situation that you wouldn't wish on anybody, he said. It was a very, very tough environment to work in. You didn't know who the enemy was quite often, he said. Most of our time was served in the bush, patrolling, ambushing, and as my old company commander once said, you thought every step you took was your ticket to the next life. The 81-year-old was speaking following the Mersey Leven Vietnam Veterans Group Vietnam Veterans Day service held at the Aiken Head Point in Devonport. August the 18th, 2026, also marked the 60th anniversary of the Battle of Long Tan, where a small company of men from the 6th Battalion, Royal Australian Regiment, fought off an attack by an overwhelming enemy force. That's a remarkable achievement, Mr. O'Day said. Despite this, they did not get hero's welcome at home. When we came home, we weren't proud at all, he said. As a matter of fact, a lot of Vietnam veterans headed to the bush and hid. They weren't welcomed at home in the initial years. A lot of them were vilified. I remember once in Hobart, I was with a Vietnam vet when he was spat on. It wasn't a very nice environment. Things have improved over the years, particularly since 1987, when the Prime Minister Bob Hawke allowed a welcome home parade to be held in Sydney that gave Vietnam veterans some recognition and some identity in the community. Up until then, it was pretty tough. These days, he is grateful for the friendships he made while overseas. I'm very proud to be a Vietnam veteran, he said. One thing about it is I've made many, many good friends from around the country, and we enjoy a very strong camaraderie. That was Fought in Vietnam but Forgotten at Home, Gerald's Second Battle, from page 3 from The Advocate. thing.
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2: Our next story is from page 7 and it's also about veterans. Veteran advocacy groups have accused the federal minister of letting them down over a proposed cap for their health care. Changes outlined in the federal budget will impose a $5,000 annual limit on allied health services for veterans, which Labor says will prevent overcharging and save more than $700 million to the federal coffers. A group of veteran representatives met with Veteran Affairs Minister Matt Keogh at Parliament House on Monday to outline concern over the changes. Julianne Finney, who campaigned for a Royal Commission into veteran suicides after the death of her son David in 2019, said a cap on treatment was unfathomable. The minister's position is untenable and he needs to go. And you need to meet with us. You promised me in opposition that you would look after veterans, she said in Canberra yesterday, and you are failing us. A spokesman for Mr. Keogh said the meeting with the group was useful to understand the concerns of veteran groups. The consultation process on how the $5,000 threshold would be implemented was discussed at the meeting. Veteran Tim Nielsen said the cap on allied health care needed to be removed. We have no confidence in the Department of the Veteran Affairs will be able to instigate this cap and it needs to be scrapped, he said. The Department of Veteran Affairs is rolling out administrative processes across the board that are detrimental to veterans' wellbeing. Coalition MP Philip Thompson, an Army veteran himself, said the changes would result in the death of former service men and women. When it goes bad, you cannot be on the phone to the department for 4 hours. You cannot be expected to wait on hold or wait 7 months to get any extra services, he said. And that was from page 7.
3: Our next story is Coroner overrules Health Department bid to stop inquiry. This is a story by Matt Maloney. A Tasmanian coroner has rejected an attempt by the Department of Health to block an investigation into the death of an 82-year-old hospital patient. Coroner Lee Mackey handed down the decision regarding the January 2020 death of Margaret Joyce Binns, who died at the LGH hospital after suffering a severe head injury and a brain hemorrhage following a fall at her home. Due to the extent and severe nature of the head injury, alongside her family's understanding of her personal wishes, Mrs. Binns was provided with comfort care at the hospital over 2 days. A medical certificate cause of death was issued by the former LGH Executive Director of Medical Services, Peter Renshaw. Dr. Renshaw certified the cause of death as an acute hemorrhage resulting from an aneurysm on the background of hypertension. The inquiry into Mrs. Binns' death stems from a broader June 2024 review into reportable deaths and reportable processes across Tasmanian public hospitals, chaired by the adjunct professor Deborah Picone. The review panel recommended that several LGH deaths involving certificates issued by Dr. Renshaw be formally referred to the coroner. As part of the coroner's investigation, medical advisor Dr. Anthony Bell reviewed the LGH medical records. He concluded the CT scan showed no evidence of a ruptured aneurysm, nor did it show evidence of trauma as the cause of the hemorrhage. Coroner Lee Mackey ruled it remained unclear whether the fatal injuries were caused by a traumatic impact of the fall or an underlying natural condition, leaving the death unexplained and legally reportable. In her ruling, Ms. Mackey dismissed the Department of Health's argument that jurisdiction only applied if a death was conclusively proven to be unnatural before an investigation started. The trigger for jurisdiction is inexorably linked to the appearance of the reportable death, she said. Preventing a coroner who, after investigation, finds a death to be natural from making findings, recommendations and or comment could frustrate and beneficial purpose of the Act. Ms. Mackey ordered that the investigation proceed, including gathering direct evidence from the witness who was present when Mrs. Binns fell. Legal counsel for the Department of Health and Dr. Renshaw will be given an opportunity to make further submissions before any final comments on the medical death certificate can be published. That was the story. Coroner overrules Health Department bid to stop inquiry by Matt Maloney from The Advocate on page 7.
1: 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In a moment, Deborah will present the personal announcements and she'll be followed by Christine with another story. 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
2: Today we have three death notices and one funeral notice in the personal ads. Chell Dallas, 12th of June 1934 to the 15th of August, died peacefully on Flinders Island, wife of Colin deceased. Mother, mother-in-law, grandma and old grandma to all her family. She had a private burial. Our next one is Dunham, Brian Thomas, 15th of September 1948 to the 7th of August. Passed away peacefully at home. Dearly loved son, brother, father, father-in-law, granddad and poppy bear. Forever in the hearts of those he left behind. Our next one is Anthony Leonard Johnson, 10th of April 1949 to the 15th of August. Passed away peacefully surrounded by his family. Loved and loving husband of Marie, loved father, father-in-law, cherished pop and great pop. And I also have Anthony Leonard Johnson's funeral service notice. Relatives and friends are respectfully invited to attend the funeral service of Anthony Leonard Johnson to be held at the Franklin Grove Centre, 502 Hobart Road, Youngstown, on Friday the 21st of August, commencing at 2:30 p.m. In lieu of flowers, donations to the Heart Foundation would be appreciated and may be made at the service, and the family would like you to consider a blood donation to Lifeblood here in Launceston. For those wishing to view the service via live stream, please visit www.finneyfunerals.com.au/funerals. And they were our personal ads from today's Examiner.
3: And my next story is widow tax scrapped in exchange for support on NDIS reforms. A so-called widow's tax hidden in the federal government's budget tax reforms will be removed after Labor reached a deal with the coalition. In exchange for closing the loophole, which would have caused divorcees and widows to lose negative gearing entitlements on investment properties, the opposition will support Labor's bill to slash spending on the runaway NDIS. Treasurer Jim Chalmers announced Labor's plans to close the loophole weeks earlier, but the government was not planning to introduce it to Parliament until later in the year, which consultation on the draft bill will not be due to the end until Friday. Opposition leader Angus Taylor offered Labor an ultimatum: fast-track the bill amending the widow's tax as well as other fixes to discretionary trust tax and the capital gains tax, and the coalition would support both pieces of legislation through the Senate before Parliament retired for the month. Dr. Chalmers said nobody had raised any issues with the draft widow tax legislation in consultation so far, essentially giving it the green light. If the opposition main ask is that we pass the government's legislation quicker, then obviously I'm up for the discussion, Dr. Chalmers told reporters yesterday. Dr. Chalmers initially claimed there was no rush to pass the two reforms because the changes only applied from July 2027. But pressure ramped up on Labor to move faster on the widow tax fix after Independent Senator David Pocock revealed he had been contacted by a domestic violence victim who claimed she had been denied financial on her property because of the loophole. The tax reforms grandfathered negative gearing and capital gains tax concessions for investors who held property before budget night, including for landlords who jointly owned a property with a spouse. However, if their marriage broke down or their spouse died, they would lose their negative gearing entitlements when the title transferred to their name, under the initial legislation implementing these reforms. And that was brought to us by Jacob Scheidman, widow tax scrapped in exchange for support on the NDIS reforms from the Advocate. Thank you.
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2: My next story is about Carlton's AFL new coach. Carlton Chief Executive Graham Wright insists Josh Fraser's presentation alone would have been enough to guarantee his appointment as the senior coach. The former Collingwood and Gold Coast ruckman has won 10 out of 13 games to guide Carlton into the most unlikely of finals appearances. Sunday's draw against the Western Bulldogs sealed Carlton's spot in the top 10, with the club's board meeting to finalise Fraser's appointment on Monday. Even if you remove the last 14 weeks, on his presentation alone, Josh would have been the successful candidate, Wright said. Having run all candidates through a thorough and detailed process for Josh to have emerged as the standout candidate speaks volumes of not only his credentials as a coach, but also the quality he brings as a leader. He is a respectful leader who fosters a professional and united environment with everyone contributing to our collective pursuit of excellence. When becoming interim coach, 44-year-old Fraser immediately ruled himself out of contention to stay in the role next year as a way to take pressure off the club. I've always had ambitions to be a senior coach, and what the last 3 months has done is given me the absolute belief that I am ready, and most importantly, ready for this exact opportunity to be senior coach of the Carlton Football Club, Fraser said. When I was told that I had been appointed as the senior coach, that sense of appreciation and responsibility I felt in that moment will never be lost on me. I firmly believe I am a product of amazing people around me. And that story was Blues hail their new head coach.
3: My next story is one in three boys say equality gone too far. This is brought to us by Emily Woods. One in four Australian boys believe feminism should be resisted with violence, and one in three say gender equality has gone too far, a new survey has revealed. In a first-of-its-kind study, the misogyny, online radicalisation and youth extremism in Australia report surveyed 1,122 young people aged 13 to 17 and 2,307 adults to compare attitudes on women and gender equality. It found about one in three teen boys expressed misogynistic attitudes, mistrust of women, and a belief in traditional gender roles. About the same number of boys believed men have more of a right to a job than a woman when work was scarce, according to the University of Melbourne research. Three quarters of those surveyed identified as white, followed by 13% Asian and 8% Aboriginal. Young people, including girls, were significantly more likely than the older generation to hold hostile attitudes towards women. More than 500 school teachers were also quizzed and reported students quoting male influences and repeating manosphere language in class to female staff. This behaviour was witnessed by educators in children as young as six. The study found misogynistic and attitudes were strongly associated with online engagement in manosphere content, pornography and online dating. This study shows that the problem with misogyny and was structural and not individual, reported author Sarah Merger. The report recommended five changes to policy. including investing in primary prevention from the age of six and recognising misogyny as a form of violent extremism in National Counter-Extremism Framework. The federal government should consider platform regulations targeted at man-influence engagements and one of the strongest online predictors of hostile gender attitudes, it said. ManCove Chief Executive Ben Vassiliou said the challenge was to recognise toxic masculinity as both structural and insidious. Boys and men's feelings of control and dominance and aggression and the fact that they feel like they have the power to dehumanise women is a structural problem. We need prevention programs to be explicit in understanding men's accountability. Mr. Vassiliou has found boys were still more likely to listen to real-life role models, parents and teachers than on influencers. That story, 1 in 3 boys say equality gone too far, was brought to us by Emily Woods from The Examiner, page 7.
2: Our next story is Get Set to Have the Time of Your Life at Show. You can dance, you can jive, and can have the time of your life at Queechy High School's production of Mamma Mia. Students have been very busy with final rehearsals before opening night on Wednesday, August the 20th, at Newstead College. Year 10 student Lucy King, who plays Donna and hopes to become an actress one day, said she enjoyed getting out of the classroom for rehearsals over the last 6 months. It's such a nice experience because everyone in the cast is so lovely to work with. It's a nice break from normal classwork because I get to express myself, she said. One of her close friends, also in a lead role, is Year 10 Orla Deneen, playing Sophie. She said she enjoyed collaborating with all her peers. I really love it. I have felt I have met a lot of cool people and people who you wouldn't normally interact with usually when we get together and put on a show. Orla said her and Lucy spend a lot of time begging the director to put the show on. It's both of our dream roles, Orla said. It was amazing to find out that we could actually put this on. It still doesn't feel real. Director Joel King said this year's cohort was a beautiful group of kids and he was proud to be part of the school's performing scene. They're so generous and kind, thoughtful towards each other. They're hard workers who overcome whatever challenges are in their way, he said. With a background in theatre, Mr. King said his job was a dream come true. I can't believe I get paid to do this sometimes, he said. And that was Get Set to Have the Time of Your Life at the Show.
3: My next story is a sports story about cricket. Wetherill axed as Renshaw gets recalled. Matt Renshaw has been recalled to the Australian squad for the second test against Bangladesh in Mackay after the axe fell on out-of-form opener Jake Wetherill. The 30-year-old Renshaw last played Test cricket in India in 2023 when he batted in the middle order, but has made most of his 645 runs in 14 tests as an opener. The tall left-hander is the hot favourite to open with Travis Head in the second test at Mackay's Great Barrier Reef Arena, which starts on Saturday. Wetherill paid the price for a string of low scores, an unimpressive 23-0 in the shock 9-wicket loss to Bangladesh in Darwin. In a pre-test interview in Darwin, Wetherill acknowledged if he failed to fire, he would put fate in someone else's hands. Under pressure, number 3, Marcus Labuschagne, made 1-31 in Darwin, but coach Andrew McDonald said after the loss, the changes to his technique had held up well. McDonald, however, still warned Labuschagne needs big runs. He was not so complimentary of Wetherill. There were some changes to Jake in terms of where he lined up and his movements. It's always had to critique small sample sizes or whether to it holds up. He dragged one on and drove and won the first innings and was dismissed. It's probably harder with a smaller sample size to say, yep, it's going to hold up under pressure. Small sample sizes had been too regular in Wetherill's short test career, where he averaged just over 20 in 6 tests. Renshaw has recently played white ball cricket for Australia and was one of the better performers in Sheffield Shield cricket last summer with 499 runs at 49.9, including 3 centuries. And Wetherill axed as Renshaw gets recalled by a cricket story and a sports story. Thank you.
1: 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Coming up next, the national news to be followed by Mornings with Chris Sayer.
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8: Good morning, I'm Laura Devoy. An appeal of Erin Patterson's murder conviction and of her sentence will get underway today. Last year, a jury found Patterson murdered three relatives and attempted to murder a fourth by feeding them a meal containing death cap mushrooms. She was sentenced to life in prison with a non-parole period of 33 years. Lawyers for Patterson will argue she suffered a substantial miscarriage of justice. Victoria's Department of Public Prosecutions will argue the sentence was inadequate. The New South Wales Premier says the tobacco excise is not working. The excise drives up the price of cigarettes and increases twice a year. Earlier this week, One Nation said it would slash the tax by 75%, but the federal government says it's not considering any changes. Chris Minns told the ABC the excise is driving the black market.
9: I just think we need a rethink on this. The excise isn't working. It's driving underground black market in cigarettes, and it's really a source of funding and opportunity for organised crime in New South Wales.
8: Proposed reforms to the National Disability Insurance Scheme are expected to pass federal parliament today. The legislation passed the Senate last night with support from the coalition after the government announced 63 amendments. Labor wants to rein in spending on the NDIS, crack down on fraud and make the scheme more sustainable. Meantime, the House has passed the government's proposed gambling reforms. The coalition also supported that bill, although two MPs crossed the floor. A vote is expected in the Senate tomorrow. Thailand's Prime Minister has received a ceremonial welcome outside Parliament House this morning. Anutin Chanvirakul will meet with Anthony Albanese as Australia and Thailand look to strengthen law enforcement and trade. His three-day visit to Australia is his first since he became Prime Minister late last year. The two leaders are widely expected to increase bilateral deals that crack down on illegal Thai-based scam centres, which siphon millions of dollars from Australian pockets each year. The Sydney Swans are preparing to hand down sanctions on several players involved in an alleged incident earlier this week. In a statement issued last night, the AFL club said the players were in serious breach of expected club behaviour and standards. It says it's appropriate to take firm action and highlight that any sanction it imposes relates solely to those breaches. Victoria Police are investigating allegations of sexual assault at the Melbourne hotel in which the Swans were staying, but no charges have been laid at this stage. The club sanctions are expected to be handed down today. Australians value local stories and content more than ever. A report by Screen Australia has found 84% of Australians agree access to local screen content is important, and three quarters are interested in watching more. But nearly two-thirds of Aussies spend less than 30% of their time watching Australian content, and many say it's difficult to find. Screen Australia CEO Deirdre Brennan says the sector is an essential part of Australia's culture and economy.
10: So the big takeaway for us is that in a world of such extraordinary choice, our industry needs to make sure that we really better compete for the attention of Australians.
8: Turning to sport, the Kookaburras have scored their second win at the Hockey World Cup. Australia's men's team defeated Spain 1-0 overnight. It's now won both of its group matches and will prepare to face South Africa tomorrow. The Hockey Roos will take on Chile in their second group match this afternoon.
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11: And thanks to the news team, thanks to the readers team for getting us up to date with local news content. And of course, the national news team, they're looking at the weather, maximum 17 degrees today, heading for that magical 20 degrees. Maybe in the next week or so, it'd be nice, wouldn't it? Spring is almost, almost here, I would say. Spring is here. Our magnolia tree is blooming here in the backyard of City Park Radio. It just looks magnificent. However, today, rain increasing, very